0: NATO Secretary General Mark Rutte said Russia's reckless behavior is a danger to us all. European Commission President Ursula von der Leyen said Moscow's war of aggression has crossed yet another line. Russian drones have crossed into Romanian territory several times during the more than four-year war in Ukraine. However, this is believed to be the first time Romanian civilians have been injured. The incident has also heightened concerns that the conflict could spill beyond Ukraine's borders. Romania is a member of NATO, whose Article 5 Collective Defense Clause states that an attack on one member is considered an attack on all. For Vatican Radio, I am Stefan Bos, reporting.
1: Armenia held a Soviet-style military parade on Thursday, showcasing its growing stocks of foreign-made military equipment. The parade came just over a week before upcoming parliamentary elections and at a time of rising tensions with Armenia's traditional ally, Russia. It also came on the same day as the celebrations for the 60th anniversary of the foundation of the Armenian section of Vatican Radio. To celebrate this milestone, the Dicastery for Communication organised an Armenian music concert, which was held in the Vatican on Thursday evening. Andrea Tornielli, the editorial director of the Dicastery for Communication, gave a speech in both Armenian and Italian, saying that Christian identity has been a fundamental element in the history of the great Armenian people, who, he said, have experienced very troubled times, particularly at the beginning of the 20th century, and then again more recently. In today's context, Tornielli said, the Armenian section of Vatican Radio is called to be a bridge of peace and of dialogue. The Archbishop of New York, Archbishop Ronald Hicks, has described Pope Leo's recent encyclical letter on artificial intelligence as timely, relevant, and essential. Speaking to Vatican Radio's Deborah Castellano-Lobov, Archbishop Hicks said that he saw Magnifica Humanitas's focus on young people as particularly important. The Archbishop of New York said that AI is here to stay and thanked the Pope for confronting the issue directly in his encyclical.
2: I'm really grateful for this encyclical. I feel that the Holy Father has his finger on the pulse of the real issues of what's going on in this world. So he's addressing them. AI's here to stay, and it's something that everyone is talking about. I think our Holy Father, from the very beginning, he's demonstrating that as a church, we're going to engage in the world and we're going to engage in real topics. And this is a timely issue. This is a relevant issue. And what I also appreciate about what he's set up in this encyclical is that he's taking dialogue seriously. He wants to have conversations around AI and what's the best way to use it. He's not saying, let's just hide from it and let's pretend it doesn't exist. He's saying it does exist, but where is there going to be some ethical governance? Where is there going to be some shared responsibility? Where is there going to be the cooperation in actually how we use AI for the common good?
3: Which of Pope Leo's concerns expressed in the text resonates most with you?
2: He has a part there of, how is AI going to affect the job market? I listen to our young adults, our young people, and this topic of AI is very the center of their concerns, of what they're thinking about, what they're worrying. Young people are asking the question, am I studying for something right now, for a job, for a career that's not going to exist in the next decade or so because AI is going to take it over? There's a worry, and they're looking for some direction. This encyclical gives us a very practical roadmap to even how to address some of those very practical issues that people of all ages are looking at.
1: That was the Archbishop of New York, Archbishop Ronald Hicks, speaking there to Vatican Radio's Deborah Castellano-Lobov. And we've been speaking to a wide variety of figures, both inside and outside the church, about the Pope's new encyclical. Another one of those is Elie Pariser, an American author and entrepreneur whose work has focused on the intersection of technology, media and democracy. He is currently the co-director of New Public, a non-profit dedicated to healthy digital public spaces. Speaking to Vatican Radio's Isabella de Carvalho, Pariser emphasized the importance of the central question in the Pope's encyclical, namely, what are we building with artificial intelligence?
4: The

0: world is deeply in need of moral leadership on this issue. Right now, the people who are leading it are kind of so frenzied by the technological race and the money that's at stake that they're really not spending enough time thinking about the deep ethical and moral questions. And so I'm very, very grateful to the Pope and the Vatican for leading that conversation and reminding people that at the end of the day, this is has to be about sort of human dignity and human flourishing and not about technology. It is anthropological, not technological. I also really appreciated the Tower of Babel story and the reminder of the dangers of hubris and human overreach in what we build and the need to protect both what makes humans special and unique and our great diversity as a group. So I was moved by that.
1: He kind of paints it as if we're at a crossroads between two different ways and we can kind of shape what the future is going to look like.
0: Yeah, that's so important. I think a lot of people feel a sense of helplessness or a sense that this thing is kind of out of control, out of our control. You know, but it's something that people are doing and that is still very much in the early stages and that we can shape. Another thing that I appreciate is that His Holiness was not saying, that the choices are just stop everything, and roll back to a previous era or move forward, but that, we have to choose how we want AI to serve us or whether it's, controlling us. And that's a really important message right now.
2: That was Elie Pariser, an American author and an entrepreneur and the co-director of the nonprofit New Public. If you want to read the entirety of those interviews, you can visit vaticannews.va. The interview with Archbishop Hicks has already been published, and the interview with Elie Pariser is scheduled for publication on Monday. And finally, 10 contemplative monasteries are preparing thousands of rosaries ahead of Pope Leo's upcoming apostolic visit to Spain. As Francesca Merlo reports, the small, handcrafted rosaries are born of silence, prayer, manual labour, and the help of young volunteers.
3: An invisible thread, woven of hope, wooden beads and work-worn hands, is quietly making its way through Spain. It begins in cloistered monasteries scattered across Castile, Navarre, Catalonia and Andalusia, and reaches all the way to the pilgrims awaiting Pope Leo XIV. It is the thread of rosaries, small treasures fashioned in silence and prayer, now becoming one of the most meaningful symbols accompanying the Pope's visit. Behind every bead lies a hidden life and labour of love that will never appear in official schedules or television broadcasts. Yet Spain remains home to more than 700 monasteries, one of the largest monastic networks in the world. This is what Alejandro Simón of Fundación Contemplare explains. The organization helps contemplative communities sustain themselves through artisanal work and promote the spiritual heritage found behind monastery walls. The idea emerged very simply, to create rosaries that could accompany the Pope's pilgrimage. Fundación Contemplare contacted monasteries across the country, asking whether they could produce thousands of rosaries in just a few weeks. The answer was immediate, Simón says. They all said yes, not because of the scale of the request, which is enormous for communities with very few members, but because they understood this was a way to participate in the pilgrimage of the Pope. Since then, workshops scented with wax and wood have become busier than usual. Monks and nuns assemble beads, prepare crosses, and sew the small cloth bags that will carry the rosaries. In many monasteries, volunteers have joined them, discovering a world where time moves differently and silence is understood not as emptiness, but as presence. The rosaries are simple, yet their value lies precisely in that simplicity that each one carries prayer, patience, and sacrifice. And this prayer, the prayer of monasteries, continues quietly to accompany the journey of the Church and the Pope. I'm Francesca Merlo.
2: That's all we have time for on this edition of Vatican and World News. For more on all of these stories, you can go to our website at vaticannews.va, and you can also catch the latest updates on our Facebook, X and Instagram pages. Just search Vatican News. Many thanks go to Damiano Caprio in the studio. In the Vatican, I'm Joseph Tollett. Goodbye.

What we are waiting for is what he promised, the new heavens and new earth, the place where righteousness will be at home. So then, my friends, while you are waiting, do your best to live lives without spot or stain, so that he will find you at peace. Think of our Lord's patience as your opportunity to be saved.

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0: Laudato Jesus Christus, Vatican and World News.
1: In the headlines this Friday, May the 29th, US President Vance says that the US and Iran are very close to a peace deal. Romanian authorities say that Russia has struck an apartment building in eastern Romania, injuring two. And we speak to the Archbishop of New York about Pope Leo's recent encyclical Magnifica Humanitas on artificial intelligence. In the Vatican, I'm Joseph Tolick. US Vice President J.D. Vance has said that the US and Iran are very close to a peace deal, but still need to work out several sticking points before an agreement can be reached. Nathan Morey reports.
2: Speaking to reporters, Mr. Vance said it was too early to say when or if the two sides would finalize an agreement.
3: You know, we're going back and forth with them. We do think they're negotiating, at least so far, in good faith, and we're making some progress. Hopefully we'll continue to make progress. The president will be in a position where he can endorse the agreement, but obviously that's still TBD. We're not there yet, but we're very close. We're going to keep on working at it.
2: Reports in the media suggested the two countries had agreed a memorandum of understanding pending the approval of President Trump and Iran's leadership. It would reportedly extend the ceasefire for 60 days and launch talks on the future of Iran's nuclear program. According to reports, the framework could allow unrestricted passage through the Strait of Hormuz and give Iran 30 days to remove mines from the narrow shipping passageway. The U.S. would also lift its blockade and issue a sanction waiver to allow Iran to resume selling oil. The U.S. president is facing mounting pressure to end the war, including from Gulf state allies, Democrats who oppose it, and some Republicans in Congress who have raised concerns about the length of the conflict. On Thursday this week, the spat entered its fourth month. Iran's Revolutionary Guard Corps said it had targeted an American airbase in the region after a new U.S. strike on southern Iran. The IRGC did not specify the location, but Kuwait, which hosts a U.S. base, said it intercepted hostile missile and drone threats. Earlier, the U.S. military said it had shot down Iranian drones over the Strait of Hormuz and struck a military

0: military site. Washington said the latest strikes were carried out in self-defence. It's the second such action in 3 days. For Vatican Radio, this is Nathan Morley reporting.
1: Romanian authorities have said that a Russian drone struck an apartment building in eastern Romania on Friday, causing a fire and injuring two people. As Stefan Bosch reports, the apparent Russian
2: emergency clinical hospital for treatment. About 70 residents were evacuated before firefighters brought the blaze under control. Just across the border lies a major Ukrainian port that was also reportedly targeted by Russian forces. The incident prompted swift reactions from the NATO military alliance and the European Union. NATO Secretary General Mark Rutte said Russia's reckless behavior is a danger to us all. European Commission President Ursula von der Leyen said Moscow's war of aggression has crossed yet another line. Russian drones have crossed into Romanian territory several times during the more than 4-year war in Ukraine. However, this is believed to be the first time Romanian civilians have been injured. The incident has also heightened concerns that the conflict could spill beyond Ukraine's borders. Romania is a member of NATO, whose Article 5 collective defense clause states that an attack on one member is considered an attack on all. For Vatican Radio, I am Stefan Bos, reporting.
1: Armenia held a Soviet-style military parade on Thursday, showcasing its growing stocks of foreign-made military equipment. The parade came just over a week before upcoming parliamentary elections and at a time of rising tensions with Armenia's traditional ally, Russia. It also came on the same day as the celebrations for the 60th anniversary of the foundation of the Armenian section of Vatican Radio. To celebrate this milestone, the Dicastery for Communication organised an Armenian music concert, which was held in the Vatican on Thursday evening. Andrea Tornielli, the editorial director of the Dicastery for Communication, gave a speech in both Armenian and Italian, saying that Christian identity has been a fundamental element in the history of the great Armenian people, who, he said, have experienced very troubled times, particularly at the beginning of the 20th century, and then again more recently. In today's context, Tornielli said, the Armenian section of Vatican Radio is called to be a bridge of peace and of dialogue. The Archbishop of New York, Archbishop Ronald Hicks, has described Pope Leo's recent encyclical letter on artificial intelligence as timely, relevant and essential. Speaking to Vatican Radio's Deborah Castellano-Lobov, Archbishop Hicks said that he saw Magnifica Humanitas's focus on young people as particularly important. The Archbishop of New York said that AI is here to stay and thanked the Pope for confronting the issue directly in his encyclical.
3: I'm really grateful for this encyclical. I feel that the Holy Father has his finger on the pulse of the real issues of what's going on in this world. So he's addressing them. AI's here to stay, and it's something that everyone is talking about. I think our Holy Father, from the very beginning, he's demonstrating that as a church, we're going to engage in the world and we're going to engage in real topics. And this is a timely issue. This is a relevant issue. And what I also appreciate about what he's set up in this encyclical is that he's taking dialogue seriously. He wants to have conversations around AI and what's the best way to use it. He's not saying, let's just hide from it and let's pretend it doesn't exist. He's saying it does exist, but where is there going to be some ethical governance? Where is there going to be some shared responsibility? Where is there going to be the cooperation in actually how we use AI for the common good?
4: Which of Pope Leo's concerns expressed in the text resonates most with you?
3: He has a part there of, how is AI going to affect the job market? I listen to our young adults, our young people, and this topic of AI is very the center of their concerns, of what they're thinking about, what they're worrying. Young people are asking the question, am I studying for something right now, for a job, for a career that's not going to exist in the next decade or so because AI is going to take it over? There's a worry, and they're looking for some direction. This encyclical gives us a very practical roadmap to even how to address

0: some of those very practical issues that people of all ages are looking at.
1: That was the Archbishop of New York, Archbishop Ronald Hicks, speaking there to Vatican Radio's Deborah Castellano-Lobov. And we've been speaking to a wide variety of figures, both inside and outside the Church, about the Pope's new encyclical. Another one of those is Elie Pariser, an American author and entrepreneur whose work has focused on the intersection of technology, media and democracy. He is currently the co-director of New Public, a non-profit dedicated to healthy digital public spaces. Speaking to Vatican Radio's Isabella de Carvalho, Pariser emphasised the importance of the central question in the Pope's encyclical, namely, what are we building with artificial intelligence?
2: The world is deeply in need of moral leadership on this issue. Right now, the people who are leading it are kind of so frenzied by the technological race and the money that's at stake that they're really not spending enough time thinking about the deep ethical and moral questions. And so I'm very, very grateful to the Pope and the Vatican for leading that conversation and reminding people that at the end of the day, this has to be about sort of human dignity and human flourishing and not about technology. It is anthropological, not technological. I also really appreciated the Tower of Babel story and the reminder of the dangers of hubris and human overreach in what we build and the need to protect both what makes humans special and unique and our great diversity as a group. So I was moved by that.
3: He kind of paints it as if we're at a crossroads between two different ways and we can kind of shape what the future is going to look like.
2: Yeah, that's so important. I think a lot of people feel a sense of helplessness or a sense that this thing is kind of out of control, out of our control. You know, but it's something that people are doing and that is still very much in the early stages and that we can shape. Another thing that I appreciate is that His Holiness was not saying, that the choices are just stop everything, and roll back to a previous era or move forward, but that, we have to choose how we want AI to serve us or whether it's, controlling us. And that's a really important message right now.
1: That was Elie Pariser, an American author and an entrepreneur and the co-director of the nonprofit New Public. If you want to read the entirety of those interviews, you can visit vaticannews.va. The interview with Archbishop Hicks has already been published, and the interview with Elie Pariser is scheduled for publication on Monday. And finally, 10 contemplative monasteries are preparing thousands of rosaries ahead of Pope Leo's upcoming apostolic visit to Spain. As Francesca Merlo reports, the small, handcrafted rosaries are born of silence, prayer, manual labour and the help of young volunteers.
4: An invisible thread, woven of hope, wooden beads and work-worn hands, is quietly making its way through Spain. It begins in cloistered monasteries scattered across Castile, Navarre, Catalonia and Andalusia and reaches all the way to the pilgrims awaiting Pope Leo XIV. It is the thread of rosaries, small treasures fashioned in silence and prayer, now becoming one of the most meaningful symbols accompanying the Pope's visit. Behind every bead lies a hidden life and labour of love that will never appear in official schedules or television broadcasts. Yet Spain remains home to more than 700 monasteries, one of the largest monastic networks in the world. This is what Alejandro Simón of Fundación Contemplar explains. The organisation helps contemplative communities sustain themselves through artisanal work and promote the spiritual heritage found behind monastery walls. The idea emerged very simply, to create rosaries that could accompany the Pope's pilgrimage. Fundación Contemplare contacted monasteries across the country, asking whether they could produce thousands of rosaries in just a few weeks. The answer was immediate, Simón says. They all said yes, not because of the scale of the request, which is enormous for communities with very few members, but because they understood this was a way to participate in the pilgrimage of the Pope. Since then, workshops scented with wax and wood have become busier than usual. Monks and nuns assemble beads, prepare crosses, and sew the small cloth bags that will carry the rosaries. In many monasteries, volunteers have joined them, discovering a world where time moves differently and silence is understood not as emptiness, but as presence. The rosaries are simple, yet their value lies precisely in that simplicity, that each one carries prayer, patience, and sacrifice. And this prayer, the prayer of monasteries, continues quietly to accompany the journey of the Church and the Pope. I'm Francesca Merlo.
1: That's all we have time for on this edition of Vatican and World News. For more on all of these stories, you can go to our website at vaticannews.va, and you can also catch the latest updates on our Facebook, X and Instagram pages. Just search Vatican News. Many thanks go to Damiano Caprio in the studio. In the Vatican, I'm Joseph Tollett. Goodbye.

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2: In this edition today, our bulletin of church news that will be followed by Panorama and then our feature of development and the economy. Today we shall close with our gospel reflection by Father Eno Bong Udiaidong. My name is Kanyan Tagodfrey Kampamba. The appointments of Pope Leo XIV on Friday began with an audience with the pro-prefect of the Diocese for Evangelization, Cardinal Luis Antonio Tagle. This was followed by a meeting with the bishops of the Episcopal Conference of Laos and Cambodia, who are in Rome for their five-yearly ad limina visit to the Vatican. And this was just before he had another audience with Cardinal Domenico Battaglia, the Metropolitan Archbishop of Naples or Napoli in Italy. Also on Friday, Pope Leo XIV welcomed to the Vatican His Excellency Paul Bakers, who is the new ambassador of the Netherlands to the Vatican. In fact, their encounter was on the occasion of the presentation of the letters of credence of Ambassador Bakers as he starts his tour of duty to the Vatican City State. The Holy Father on Friday exhorted the faithful to pay special attention to Magnificae Humanitas, the Latin for Magnificent Humanity, which is his first papal encyclical, signed on May 15, 2026, and officially released on May 25, 2026. The document focuses on safeguarding human dignity and the person in the area of artificial intelligence. Pope Leo XIV is said to have intentionally desired to align the signing of this fundamental document with the 135th anniversary of Pope Leo XIII's landmark social encyclical, Rerum Novarum of 1891, drawing a direct parallel between the Industrial Revolution and today's digital revolution. Writing in his message on X, the former Twitter, the Holy Father, in his first tweet of the day, championed the fact that artificial intelligences do not undergo experiences, do not possess a body, do not feel joy or pain, do not mature through relationships, and do not know from within what love, work, friendship, or responsibility mean, nor

do they have a moral conscience, since they do not judge good and evil, grasp the ultimate meaning of situations, or bear responsibility for consequences? The Pope went on, adding that much as they may imitate or even simulate, they do not understand what they produce. And he explained the fact that this is because they lack the affective, relational, and spiritual perspective through which human beings grow in wisdom. In his second tweet of Friday, Pope Pio still focused on his encyclical Magnifica Humanitas and said artificial intelligence can be a valuable tool, and at the same time it calls for a measured and vigilant approach. He said further that the speed and simplicity with which practical assistance can be assessed undoubtedly makes life easier. But he went on to say that they can also encourage excessive reliance on the search for ready-made answers and weaken personal creativity and judgment. He cautioned that the apparent objective of the responses these systems provide can lead us to overlook the fact that they reflect the cultural assumptions of those who designed and trained them. The liaison bishop for the Migrants and Refugees Department of the Southern African Catholic Bishops Conference has called for stronger collaboration among governments, law enforcement agencies, civil society organizations, businesses, and faith communities in order to combat human trafficking across Africa, insisting about the fact that the church cannot address the crisis on its own. Speaking after the May 19th to 20th Pathways to Freedom Africa Network Summit in Abuja, in Nigeria, Bishop Joseph Mary Kizito said, human trafficking remains a wound to humanity that requires a coordinated response from multiple sectors. Organized by the Justice Department and Peace Commission of the Catholic Archdiocese of Abuja in partnership with the GROW Edo Support Group United Kingdom, the summit was held under the theme Inclusive Strategies for Ending Human Trafficking, subtitled Reaching the Most Marginalized. The gathering brought together participants from across Africa, the United Kingdom, and Ireland, including representatives from Nigeria, South Africa, Ghana, Benin, Kenya, and delegates from the Catholic Bishops' Conferences of England and Wales. Delegates examined the operations of transnational trafficking networks and discussed ways African countries can strengthen cooperation in order to close gaps exploited by criminal syndicates. A major focus of the summit was the inclusion of persons living with disabilities in anti-trafficking efforts. Bishop Kizito, who addressed participants on migration trends in South Africa, said persons with disabilities are often targeted by traffickers while remaining overlooked in prevention and protection programs. The Bishop of the Catholic Diocese of Aliwal in South Africa said the church in Southern Africa continues to play an active role in combating trafficking and supporting survivors. He pointed to the work of Talita Kum, the International Network of Catholic Sisters Working Against Human Trafficking, saying it has expanded awareness campaigns in schools, counseling services, and prayer initiatives for survivors. Multiple emergency aid consignments have arrived in the Democratic Republic of Congo to help combat the growing outbreak of the Bundibugyo Ebola virus. Shipments include tons of medical equipment, personal protective equipment, and medications directed into the epicenter in Ituri province. Media reports say the recent deliveries to the Democratic Republic of Congo actually include those from the European Union and UNICEF. A cargo flight arrived in the northeastern town of Bunia on Thursday, May 28th, delivering emergency medical supplies, including gloves, boots, masks, and treatment materials. The World Health Organization, WHO, has airlifted nearly 12 tons of emergency supplies, including test kits and protective gear, directly into Bunia through Nairobi and Kinshasa, with support from the United Nations Peacekeeping Mission, MONUSCO. 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
1: African News Panorama.
2: Police in Kenya have arrested 8 female students on suspicion of arson after a deadly fire at a girls' boarding school killed 16 pupils. The fire destroyed a dormitory at the Utumishi Girls' School in central Kenya on Thursday morning and also left 79 students injured. Police say the girls are suspected of planning and carrying out the attack, although the motive remains under investigation. The World Health Organization says authorities in the Democratic Republic of Congo have reported the first recovery of a confirmed Ebola patient in the country. Speaking in Geneva on Friday, WHO spokesperson Anaïs Lagan said the DRC government announced that the patient recovered on the 27th of May and had been discharged back into the community. She said the patient left hospital after receiving 2 negative Ebola test results. Speaking upon his arrival in the DRC's capital, Kinshasa, on Thursday evening, the head of the World Health Organization said the Ebola outbreak in the country can still be contained. Dr. Tedros Adhanom Ghebreyesus is expected to travel to the eastern province of Ituri, the epicenter of the outbreak. He said communities in Ituri, North Kivu and South Kivu were not alone and pledged WHO's full support. Dr. Tedros also called for more international funding, saying only about a third of the required support has been secured so far. Efforts to control the outbreak have been complicated by the ongoing conflict in eastern DRC, and he urged armed groups to agree to a ceasefire. WHO has recorded 10 confirmed Ebola deaths and more than 200 suspected deaths since the outbreak was declared earlier this month. Meanwhile, the United States, Mexico and Canada say they will coordinate public health measures for travelers arriving from Ebola-affected countries ahead of next month's World Cup. But the head of the Africa Centers for Disease Control, Dr. Jean Kaseya, says the restrictions are unacceptable. Madagascar's top court has rejected an attempt by an opposition lawmaker to remove the country's military ruler from office. On Thursday, the High Constitutional Court dismissed a petition filed by MP Antoine Rajaison against Army Colonel Michel Randrianirina, who has led the country since October last year. The MP accused the military leader of treason and repeated violations of the constitution, including over political appointments, but the court ruled that the request was inadmissible because it did not meet the legal requirements for removing a head of state. You're tuned to the Africa Service of Vatican Radio.
3: This is Development and the Economy. Welcome to the program. In this edition today, Nigeria in the eyes of Magnifica Humanitas. My name is Kanyanta Godfrey Kampamba. Pope Leo XIV on May 25th, 2026, delivered his landmark first encyclical, Magnifica Humanitas, which in English translates to Magnificent Humanity. The document is a profound moral warning regarding the physical, intellectual and spiritual well-being of children and young people growing up in an era dominated by artificial intelligence and social media. While the text centers on safeguarding human dignity against a technocratic mindset, paragraphs 139 to 142 turn directly to families, schools, and lawmakers to demand radical protection for the youth. The Holy Father explicitly rejects the idea that a child is just another commercial user, framing them instead as a precious treasure that must be fiercely guarded. Even as people from all walks of life around the world react to Magnifica Humanitas, Nigeria celebrated the Children's Day, which in that country is observed on 27th May. The occasion provided Catholic Church leaders an opportunity to reflect on the best ways to care for children amid current social challenges. Our Vatican Radio correspondent Delphine Asu in Abuja in Nigeria caught up with some of the participants in the event.
4: As the Marian month of May gradually comes to an end, Catholics have also been reminded of the motherly virtues of

0: Blessed Virgin Mary and the need for families to emulate her example. A visiting priest from the Catholic Diocese of Kumasi, Reverend Father George Kiasi, spoke on the importance of intentional parenting and encouraged children to develop a relationship with the Blessed Virgin Mary.
1: When you look at the life of Mary, Mary offers us a beautiful way of bringing children to the church and to her. We call it intentional parenting. These days we forget about intentional parenting. Intentional parenting is when you understand your role as a mother. That's why I was telling the mothers. We begin from the mothers to the children, because the women are made in such a special way. God made them special to be mothers of families, community, and the whole nation. That's why mothers do well, because they have something that men do not have, and men have something women do not have. And so you can't take away, you can't just exchange their roles. And so children in this context, you're connecting them to the mother's heart and connecting the mother's heart to the children. Mary's maternal tenderness is given to children. Children are the deposit of the faith. They are going to be the generation we have to raise. My mother Mary is an educator. She's the one who raised Jesus, who educated Jesus. So she knows how to bring us to faith, just as she's done through all her parents, through children.
0: Father Chiesi also urged Marian devotees to remain united and uphold Marian values and principles.
1: As a good mother and as a mother of the church, because when you're talking about Mary, you're talking about her maternity, her divine motherhood as the mother of Jesus, the second person of the Blessed Trinity, and the mother of the Savior. And then being the mother of the Holy Church of God, of the Holy Church of Jesus Christ. Mary was there at Pentecost. She is not a selfish mother who says, I have a child and I don't want to see my child. Mary wants us to offer all her gifts to the whole church. She doesn't want us to just take the rosary and take the scapula or take the miraculous medal. So as Marian devotees and as children of Mary, the Marian principle is supposed to unite all of us through her to Jesus. Mary does not take us to herself. Use our gifts, unite our efforts, unite our weapons. Ecclesia Semper Reformam, the church has to reform. When the church is going wrong, the Holy Spirit will always inspire us to the right way. So we are never lost. We are only being directed to the right way. So the Marian way this time is that all of us must think about uniting all the gifts of Mary. So not that we have gotten it wrong, but Mary wants us to have more. She's full of grace. There's nobody who is full of grace. So we cannot exhaust her graces. We don't even know the limit and the length and the breadth or the boundary of her grace. So why not? They say in Ghana, too many meat do not spoil the soup. As long as you are cooking the soup in the right way and it doesn't spoil anything, we can still eat it. So whatever Mary gives us doesn't spoil the faith we have. It only enriches us.
0: The national president of the Confraternity of Our Mother of Perpetual Help, Dr. Doris Nwankwo, on her part, reminded parents that caring for children should always be guided by faith and divine wisdom.
2: Bringing up children in God's way starts from the family. The parents must be very intentional about it. It's not, my mother is this, my father is this in the church. What are your children? How do you bring them up? Do you bring them up for morning prayers? If you bring them up for evening prayers? Morning prayer, everybody's running, the children are going to school, the mother, everybody's going to work. What about the final evening prayer? Do you take them to church? Are they in catechism classes? Do you take them to catechism classes? They finish their first Holy Communion, is that all? What about taking them further for confirmation? After confirmation, is that all? You keep on taking them for catechesis, okay? So if you're doing that, you are teaching them right and wrong. There's no way we'll not have a better society. But the thing is that parents are even too busy. They're not even taking care of their children. The respect has gone off. Some parents cannot even control their own children.
0: In Abuja, Nigeria, Delphine Asu reporting for Vatican Radio.
3: In paragraphs 139 to 142 of Magnifica Humanitas, Pope Leo urges youths to resist turning to artificial intelligence for quick, easy answers, warning against a subtle trap that makes critical human thought feel superfluous. The Holy Father in the text stresses the fact that access to vast databases must never be confused with actual intelligence. True intelligence, he says, requires openness to life's ultimate questions and an orientation toward what is true and good. In resonance with this teaching of the Holy Father, the Nigerian Church is actually worried about the safety of the school environment, which it says has become a growing concern for parents. This concern has also fed on the fears of following increasing attacks by bandits targeting school children and teachers. Delphine Asu speaks with some Catholic educators to gauge their concerns on the matter.
0: The Bishop Chairman on Education, Catholic Bishops Conference of Nigeria, Most Reverend David Ajang, lamented the worsening security situation in the country.
4: I have been very worried with events in Nigeria. It tells us that these people are becoming daring. That is what happens when you know you can do what you want and get away with it. And it's quite sad that most people who should be worried are worried because their interest is somewhere else. I think about the parents, I think about the children themselves. Their lives will never be the same again, even if they get released. You know, the trauma. Sad enough, we don't have all the mechanisms for dealing with such processes.
3: With that report from Delphine Asu in Abuja in Nigeria, we come to the end of today's edition of Development and the Economy. Until next week at the same time, my name is Kanyanta Godfrey Kampamba.
5: Coming up next, a reflection on this Sunday's readings, prepared and presented by Father Enobong Udaidyong.

Glory be to the Father, and to the Son, and to the Holy Spirit, the God who is, the God who was, and the God who is to come. This Sunday we celebrate the solemnity of the Most Holy Trinity. The doctrine of the Most Holy Trinity has been a source of scholarly arguments in the theological and philosophical sphere. We will not look into any of those. This day we celebrate the manifestation of the triune God in the three persons of the Blessed Trinity. In God the Father who created the world, and in God the Son who redeemed the world, and in God the Holy Spirit who sanctifies the world, we see the love and unity of the Blessed Trinity expressed. In the first reading, God revealed to Moses his very nature. He says, the Lord, a God merciful and gracious, slow to anger and abounding in steadfast love and faithfulness. This very nature comes to the fore when, at the appointed time, God, out of his love for the world, sent his only begotten Son, our Lord Jesus Christ, born of the Virgin Mary, to die on the cross for our sins. Jesus, through his life and ministry, demonstrated this nature of God, always merciful and gracious. He will always say, "I came to call sinners and not the righteous." Having completed his work, he told his disciples he would not abandon them as orphans. He promised the Holy Spirit. Last Sunday, we celebrated the descent of the Holy Spirit, who is the sanctifier, the promise of the Father and the Son. He proceeds from the Father and the Son, who with them both is adored and glorified. The love of this triune God is communicated to us all who believe. On the day of our baptism, we were baptized in the name of the Father and of the Son and of the Holy Spirit. This is the approved Trinitarian formula for Christian baptism. Therefore, we, through our baptism, become members of the body of Christ. By implication, we become united with the Father in Christ Jesus by the Holy Spirit. Our faith in the triune God then becomes the motivation for our just living in our everyday life. Therefore, St. Paul in the second reading appeals to us, if you are not living according to the nature of the Trinity, which is love, graciousness, merciful, peace, and unity, please, we necessarily must amend our ways. He says we should agree with one another for the sake of peace. This is the nature of the Trinity, a life we accepted at our baptism, a life of love and peace, a life of forgiveness and graciousness, a life lived in the grace of our Lord Jesus Christ, lived in the love of God, and above all, in the fellowship of the Holy Spirit. On this day, we examine the nature of the relationship we share in our families, the nature of the relationship we share in our parish communities, the nature of the life we live in our workplaces and communities. Are they built on the tenets of love, graciousness, mercy, peace, and unity? It is important to note that God in Christ has come to reconcile us back to himself and has sent the Holy Spirit to be our guide. He condemns no one. He always wants us to be his own. Hence, he draws us to the Son. And it is through the power of the Holy Spirit that we can say, Jesus is Lord. The love, peace, and unity we express as Christians is the way we acknowledge the Trinity of eternal glory. We are all called to share in this Trinity of persons by amending our ways, closing the gaps of division, promoting peace and respect for one another. Let us remember, the three persons of the Most Holy Trinity do not work in isolation. They work together for the salvation of mankind. Therefore, let us all unite for the good of all by sowing the seed of love and peace. May the message of Christ in all its richness continue to find a home in our hearts through the same Christ, our Lord. Amen. Peace be with you.

This is the Africa Service of Vatican Radio, and I am Kanyanta Godfrey Kampamba. Remember to join us again at the same time tomorrow. Praised be Jesus Christ. Laudato Jesus Christus.

0: Laudetur Jesus Christus. Praise be Jesus Christ. Welcome to this live broadcast of Pope Leo XIV's meeting with the Catholic Charismatic Renewal, which is promoted by Charis. My name is Devin Watkins, and I'll be providing the English language commentary and translation for this papal event. From wherever you're joining us, I'd like to welcome you to this live broadcast. Some of you may be joining us through our various Vatican media channels, perhaps the Vatican News app, the Vatican News web portal, our English YouTube channel, or Facebook Live feed. We also welcome all of you who are joining us through our various partner broadcasting stations, including EWTN TV, Catholic Faith Network in America, Salt and Light TV, Shalom World TV, Atmadarshan TV, and Catholic TV. As we go live, we see the Holy Father has just arrived here on the stage in the Paul VI Hall, where this audience is taking place. And the Holy Father will begin with the sign of the cross.
1: Gracias. In the name of the Father, and of the Son, and of the Holy Spirit. Amen. Peace be with you.

0: The Holy Father, I believe, will be speaking in English this morning.
1: Your Eminence, Your Excellencies, dear brothers and sisters, good morning and welcome. Buenos dias. I'm pleased to have my first meeting with the Catholic Charismatic Renewal and to greet all of you present, as well as the communities, groups, and schools of prayer and of evangelization that you represent. God has indeed blessed your communities with so many gifts, including spiritual vitality. I also greet the leaders of the national and international services of communion of the Catholic Charismatic Renewal International Service, CARIS, who have organized this gathering. For the Catholic Charismatic Renewal, the years following the Second Vatican Council were a time of great expansion and growth and of integration into the life of the Church, as well as for consolidating your structures of service. My venerable predecessors recognized this development as a great gift to the Church. Indeed, St. Paul VI affirmed that nothing is more necessary for such an increasingly secularized world than the witness of this spiritual renewal, which the Holy Spirit is inspiring in the most diverse regions and communities. In emphasizing your characteristic focus on evangelization, St. John Paul II said, "It is the Spirit himself who impels you to bear witness." He likewise remarked, "How can anyone who has tasted the goodness of Christ remain silent and inactive? Christ is our Savior. How can we fail to evangelize? Continue to communicate this zeal for the gospel to those around you." For his part, Benedict XVI referred to the specific contribution you make to the Church. He said, "One of the positive elements and aspects of the community of the Catholic Charismatic Renewal is precisely their emphasis on the charisms or gifts of the Holy Spirit, and their merit lies in having recalled their topicality in the Church." Like Cardinal Sunens in the early days of the movement, Pope Francis frequently spoke of you as a flood of grace, which is for the whole Church, not just for some. In summary, he outlined your path as evangelization, spiritual ecumenism, caring for the poor and the needy, and welcoming the marginalized, and added, "All of it is based on worship. The foundation of the renewal is worshiping God." I too wish to foster the relationship of mutual respect, closeness, and support between the See of Peter and the great family of the Catholic Charismatic Renewal. In this regard, I would like to reflect on the following key aspects of your spiritual experience: baptism in the Spirit, prayer of praise, the Word of God, communion, and charity. First, baptism in the Spirit. Your shared journey of faith has its source in the personal experience of the Holy Spirit, which has enabled the grace of baptism to become effective within each of you, leading you to a clear awareness of God's love. This is the first powerful experience of grace that St. Augustine himself had after his conversion, and which he described in these heartfelt words: "O Christ Jesus, my helper and redeemer, suddenly it had become sweet to me to be without the sweets of folly. What I once feared to lose was now a delight to dismiss. You turned them out and entered to take their place, pleasanter than any pleasure." The Holy Spirit has likewise allowed you to taste the sweetness of Christ. For you too, life has changed since that moment. God ceased to be a mere idea and became the real and ultimate expression of fatherhood. His Spirit has brought inner reconciliation, peace, and freedom from worldly attachments and the oppression of sin. He has also made possible a new outlook characterized by openness and hope towards others and the future, and the certainty that nothing can ever separate us from the love of Christ. From this experience of the Holy Spirit comes the inner desire to be witnesses and heralds of His love, bringing His consolation to people oppressed by a sense of emptiness and loneliness. Prayer of Praise. It was precisely from this captivating experience of the Holy

Holy Spirit that a new life of prayer began, taking the form of a new capacity for spontaneous and sincere dialogue with God, and a new openness to praise, worship, and offering thanksgiving to Him. Worship and praise, which are so characteristic of your gatherings, are essential aspects of Christian prayer, and you have helped them to be rediscovered and brought them back to the forefront in recent years. The Word of God. The renewed outpouring of the Spirit has also led you to a living encounter with sacred Scripture. The Holy Spirit inspired the revealed Word of God and is also the one who keeps it ever alive and active in the Church, causing it to resonate in the hearts of believers, especially in the liturgy. Scripture has therefore become for you a wonderful source of spiritual nourishment that enlightens and comforts. It is similarly a source of discernment for guiding your daily choices and gives substance to communal prayer, enabling you to address the Lord with words inspired by God Himself. Communion. The Holy Spirit is the wellspring of communion. In various documents, Pope Leo XIII encouraged Catholics to pray a novena to the Holy Spirit each year between the feasts of Ascension and Pentecost, especially for the intention of Christian unity. You clearly appreciate the significance of this invitation, for you have seen that unity in the Church is the fruit of the Spirit, because as St. Augustine affirms, the Holy Spirit is a certain unutterable communion of the Father and the Son. It is the Spirit who creates harmony among the various charisms and components of the charismatic renewal, as well as with our brothers and sisters of other Christian denominations. And finally, charity. St. Augustine wrote that the Holy Spirit, who is Himself love, has been given to man and inflames him to the love of God and neighbor. For man can have no love for God unless he be given it from God. This is what you too have experienced. The renewed presence of the Spirit has awakened in you a new capacity to love, inspired by divine charity itself. This love is directed towards God and toward your brothers and sisters, and inspires closeness and compassion, especially for those who are suffering. Many works of charity for those in need, both in spirit and in body, have sprung from the Catholic charismatic renewal. I invite you then to keep alive this love for the poor, which reveals the true face of God. Dear friends, I thank you for your commitment and encourage you to continue your mission. Put yourselves at the service of the diocese and parishes, offering your experience and methods of evangelization. Faithfully follow the guidance of your priests, and in your communal discernment, listen to the voices of wise people, even if they do not belong to your groups. Cultivate harmony in cooperation among the communities to which you belong, taking care never to give way to the desire for self-promotion or the pursuit of power or personal prestige. May the Holy Spirit always be a light and a source of strength on your personal and communal journey, and may the Virgin Mary, Mother of the Church, protect you. And now, with these heartfelt sentiments, I willingly impart my apostolic blessing. Thank you.

0: Let us pray as Jesus taught us. Our Father, who art in heaven, hallowed be thy name. Thy kingdom come, thy will be done, on earth as it is in heaven. Give us this day our daily bread, and forgive us our trespasses, as we forgive those who trespass against us. Lead us not into temptation, but deliver us from evil. The Lord be with you.
1: And with your spirit.
0: Blessed be the name of the Lord, now and forever. Our help is in the name of the Lord, who made heaven and earth. May Almighty God bless you, the Father, and the Son, and the Holy Spirit. Amen.

And we see Cardinal Kevin Farrell just before greeting the Pope. The Holy Father has just delivered his address to the Catholic Charismatic Renewal gathered here in the Paul VI Hall.

This event is taking place under the theme, What Does God Expect from the Catholic Charismatic Renewal? In light of what the Holy Spirit stirred up in 1967, referring to the Second Vatican Council and the beginning of the renewal, the acceptance into the Church of the charismatic way of life, which is just a different way of saying that the welcoming the action of the Holy Spirit, that is all that charismatic means, is a charism. The Holy Spirit imparts charisms upon each person and each community in accordance with what God wishes for that person or that community. This event also includes an ecumenical element. We see pastors from other bishops from other Christian communities gathering, and recall that the charismatic renewal is a very practical form of ecumenism, and in a way it grew out of the Pentecostal movements that are very focused on the action of the Holy Spirit.

at the end, after lunch in this audience, the Holy Father, not the Holy Father, but the members of this event, this meeting, the participants will be celebrating Mass, and which is a very central part of obviously every true liturgical and every true renewal in the spirit for Catholics. It's the Eucharistic celebration. And as the Holy Father continues to greet the participants and shake hands with them, we conclude this live broadcast of Pope Leo XIV's audience with the Catholic Charismatic Renewal. Please visit our Vatican News web portal, Facebook, Instagram, X, and YouTube accounts for coverage of today's event and other Vatican and world news. My name is Devin Watkins. It's been a pleasure to provide the English language commentary for this. On behalf of Vatican Media, I'd like to thank our in-studio audio technician and coordinator, and all of our media partners on television and radio. And thank you all for joining us. Laudetur Jesus Christus. Praised be Jesus Christ.

Take a tat, take a tat, take a tat, take a tat, take a tat, take a tat, take a tat, take a tat, take a tat, take a tat, take a tat, take a tat, take a tat, take a tat, take a tat, take a tat, take a tat, take a tat, take a tat, take a tat, take a tat, take a tat, take a tat, take a tat, take a tat, take a tat, take a tat, take a tat, take a tat, take a tat, take a tat, take a tat, take a tat, take a tat, take a tat, take a tat, take a tat, take a tat, take a tat, take a tat, take a tat, take a tat, take a tat, take a tat, take a tat, take a tat, take a tat, take a tat, take a tat, take a tat, take a tat, take a tat, take a tat, take a tat, take a tat, take a tat, take a tat, take a tat, take a tat, take a tat, take a tat, take a tat, take a tat, take a tat, take a tat, take a tat, take a tat, take a tat, take a tat, take a tat, take a tat, take a tat, take a tat, take a tat, take a tat, take a

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0: Laudator Jesus Christus, Vatican and World News.
1: In the headlines this Saturday, the 30th of May, Pope Leo praises the Catholic charismatic renewal as a gift to the Church. The Pope also warns of the impact of technology on young people, and artificial intelligence comes under scrutiny at the UN amid growing concerns over its impact on truth and public trust. In the Vatican, I'm Francesca Merlo. On Saturday morning, Pope Leo welcomed representatives of the Catholic Charismatic Renewal to the Vatican, greeting members of communities, prayer groups and evangelization schools from all around the world, as well as leaders of CARIS, the international service body of the renewal. Pope Leo described the movement's spiritual vitality as one of the gifts with which God has blessed the Church. Kelsey Gussie tells us more.
2: Founded in the late 1960s, the Catholic Charismatic Renewal today encompasses prayer groups, communities, and evangelization initiatives across the world. It places particular emphasis on the action of the Holy Spirit in the lives of believers through prayer, worship, scripture, and missionary outreach. This morning, reflecting on the movement's development in the decades following the Second Vatican Council, Pope Leo recalled the appreciation showed by his predecessors. He noted that St. Paul VI saw in the renewal a response to the growing secularization of society, while Pope St. John Paul II highlighted its missionary impulse, and Pope Benedict XVI praised its emphasis on the gifts of the Holy Spirit. He also recalled Pope Francis' description of the renewal as a flood of grace intended for the entire Church. And the Pope added his desire to continue the relationship of mutual respect and closeness.
3: I would like to reflect on the following key aspects of your spiritual experience: baptism in the Spirit, prayer of praise, the Word of God, communion, and charity.
2: Beginning with the first, he said the shared journey of faith within the renewal has its source in the personal experience of the Holy Spirit. Turning to prayer, Pope Leo reflected on how
3: worship and praise, which are so characteristic of your gatherings, are essential aspects of Christian prayer, and you have helped them to be rediscovered and brought them back to the forefront in recent years.
2: The Pope also highlighted the importance of the Word of God within the life of the renewal. The same Spirit who inspired sacred scripture, he said, continues to make it alive and active in the Church today. Turning then to reflect on communion, Pope Leo stressed that the Holy Spirit is the wellspring of communion. Concluding his reflections, the Pope focused on charity, describing it as one of the clearest fruits of life in the Spirit. Bringing his address to a close, the Pope encouraged members to continue in their mission. I'm Kelsey Gussie.
1: Pope Leo on Saturday also told participants in a Vatican conference on mental health, education and digital technology that young people need to help rediscovering silence, relationships and openness to transcendence. Thaddeus Jones tells us more.
4: The meeting brought together experts, academics, and ministers from Latin American countries, and it was organized by the Dicastery for Culture and Education and the Pontifical Commission for Latin America, in collaboration with the Organization of Ibero-American States. In his address, Pope Leo recalled his affection for Latin America and began with the image of traditional handcrafted textiles. With their many threads and vivid colors, he said, these textiles show that no single thread is enough to create the pattern. Each thread and each color finds its meaning only within a larger tapestry. The Pope said education is called to rediscover itself not as the construction of isolated individuals, but as the art of weaving communion. And just as ancient peoples looked to the heavens to read the constellations, he said, people today are called to raise their gaze and build a global educational constellation, which should foster awareness that we all belong to one human family.
5: La conciencia de este gran patrimonio cultural.
4: This perspective, Pope Leo noted, is essential when addressing the issue of mental health, which cannot be approached only from a clinical or technical standpoint. Rather, he said, it means responding to one of the greatest forms of poverty of our time, the loss of our inner bearings. Pope Leo stressed that human beings can live fully and overcome inner fragility when they're able to find meaning. The Pope said when a person discovers that his or her life has value, that he or she is loved, awaited, and called to a mission in the world, then hope is reborn. He added that hope is not a naive illusion, but a spiritual force that sustains life, even in the most difficult moments. Young people, he said, need to be helped to rediscover silence, reflection, the ability to ask questions, the depth of relationships, and openness to transcendence. I'm Thaddeus Jones.
1: And continuing his busy Saturday morning schedule, the Pope also met with the Centesimus Annus Pro Pontifice Foundation as it held its annual General Assembly and International Conference in Rome. Less than a week after he released his encyclical Magnifica Humanitas, the Pope highlighted the importance of the Church's social doctrine in a divided world. Freedom, he said, must be lived as self-giving and dialogue grounded in truth. Devin Watkins has the story.
6: Pope Leo XIV held an audience with members of the Centesimus Annus Pro Pontifice Foundation on Saturday. In his address, the Pope urged Catholics to draw on the social doctrine of the Church to respond to the issues that face society, including war, polarization, and social divisions. He noted that the Foundation's annual meeting coincided with the recent publication of his encyclical Magnifica Humanitas.
7: In the midst of fragility, a new hope arises. Even as division seems to grow, a common denominator that indisputably unites us all appears, our shared humanity.
6: Pope Leo said moments of adversity call the human person to return to the fundamental questions that have stirred the hearts of generations. Where are we going? What direction should we choose as a human community? These questions, he said, reveal humanity's search for truth and awaken our thirst for God and meaning. They also point to the deepest aspects of the human person, especially the God-given gifts of reason and freedom, through which men and women can come to know the truth and choose what is good. Reflecting on freedom, Pope Leo warned against reducing it to the capacity to do what one wants.
7: St. John Paul II reminded us that this fulfillment is found when freedom is lived as a gift of self and openness to others. That is, when freedom is used to love.
6: Recalling the crisis facing contemporary democracies, Pope Leo said the true cause arises from an anthropological crisis, since humanity has forgotten God and therefore how to love one another. In conclusion, Pope Leo XIV reminded the Centesimus Annus Pro Pontifice Foundation that dialogue grounded in truth is required to create a civilization built on love. Bearing in mind the innate dignity of every individual, he said, allows selfishness and particular interests to be overcome in favor of the common good. I'm Devin Watkins.
1: So as Devin just shared with us, the Pope's encyclical Magnifica Humanitas is a stark reminder of our shared humanity and what brings us together. And artificial intelligence can either aid or hinder us on that journey. American author and entrepreneur Eli Pariser spoke with Vatican Radio about this challenge. He's currently the co-director of New Public, a non-profit dedicated to creating healthy digital public spaces. Reflecting on the Pope's encyclical, Pariser highlights how AI can contribute to weakening people's understanding of what is true and what is false.
8: I think right now, making it very easy for anyone to make a very convincing piece of content that seems true, but is totally unmoored from the truth. And I think that there's no reason this technology couldn't actually help people judge and understand how truthful or misleading a piece of content was. Like, it could be excellent at that. Again, it's kind of, to me, comes back to this question of incentives. And if your chatbot is working for you and wants to really scrutinize what's coming across your screen to help you see, you know, sort of where it's coming from and what's well sourced and what's not, you know, that's achievable. But if it's working for someone else who wants to influence you or make you believe something or reinforce your own incorrect beliefs, that's very easy also. And so, you know, there's a famous quote about technology that technology is not good or bad, nor is it neutral. You know, that these technologies have ways that they shape our understanding of the world, but that, you know, our job as a society to decide how to structure them and how to use them in which context. There's a moment right now where I think a lot of people are realizing that probably not just hype. It's not just a bubble. There's something real and important going on. And I think on the one hand, you know, the encyclical speaks to this audience of people who are building the technology. But on the other hand, I think it speaks to a much broader audience of people who are sort of realizing how impactful this technology is going to be in the future of all of our lives. And at a moment where people are just starting to grapple with that. And I think that's been, you know, that's been really important.
1: That was American author and entrepreneur Eli Pariser reflecting on AI's impact on people's perception of what is true or false in today's world. Meanwhile, Science Forward, the podcast of the UN Secretary General's Scientific Advisory Board, features world-leading scientists and explores today's challenges from AI and biotechnology to climate and health. In the very first episode of Science Forward, AI policy expert Charlotte Stix unpacks the growing risks of deceptive AI to answer the question, what happens when AI learns to lie?
9: In evaluation settings, we have seen a variety of concerning behaviors, such as an AI system sandbagging. So that means it strategically underperforms. It pretends it is less capable than it is. Or, as I previously mentioned, an AI system alignment faking, so pretending it has the same goal as the developer in order to get deployed, or AI systems figuring out that there is an oversight mechanism that constrains them from taking certain actions, and then they try to disable that oversight mechanism and lie about it, or AI systems obfuscating information, trying to exfiltrate themselves onto what they believe would be the server for their successor system so they don't get replaced. So frankly, an array of different deceptive behaviors. Why the systems are doing this, that is a really hard question because AI systems are much more hand-grown than sort of like we know at each step what is happening and why the AI system is doing something. So this is, in fact, quite tricky to figure out. Is this the AI system just malfunctioning? You know, did it misunderstand the instructions? Is there actually any, you know, quote unquote, deceptive intent behind it? Those are all pretty tricky questions that we are actively trying to figure out as people are, in fact, you know, deploying these AI agents in more and more infrastructures.
1: And finally, just a quick reminder that this evening Pope Leo will preside over the recitation of the Holy Rosary at the Grotto of Our Lady of Lourdes in the Vatican Gardens at 7 p.m. Rome time. This is to mark the conclusion of the Marian month. All people and all shrines around the world are invited to join him in praying the Rosary, and he will be praying the joyful mysteries with each dedicated, specifically to those affected by war and violence, and he will be entrusting them to the intercession of Mary, Queen of Peace. Pilgrims and faithful in Rome will also be able to take part in the prayer from St. Peter's Square through the large screens installed in there. And you, who perhaps are afar, can follow on vaticannews.va as well as on all our social media platforms. And that's all that we have time for today. My thanks, as always, go to Luca Rossi, our sound engineer in studio, and, of course, to all of you for joining us. My name is Francesca Merlo, and I'll see you next time.

0: Laudato Jesus Christus, Vatican and World News.
1: In the headlines this Saturday, the 30th of May, Pope Leo praises the Catholic charismatic renewal as a gift to the Church. The Pope also warns of the impact of technology on young people, and artificial intelligence comes under scrutiny at the UN amid growing concerns over its impact on truth and public trust. In the Vatican, I'm Francesca Merlo. On Saturday morning, Pope Leo welcomed representatives of the Catholic Charismatic Renewal to the Vatican, greeting members of communities, prayer groups and evangelization schools from all around the world, as well as leaders of CARIS, the international service body of the renewal. Pope Leo described the movement's spiritual vitality as one of the gifts with which God has blessed the Church. Kelsey Gussie tells us more.
2: Founded in the late 1960s, the Catholic Charismatic Renewal today encompasses prayer groups, communities, and evangelization initiatives across the world. It places particular emphasis on the action of the Holy Spirit in the lives of believers through prayer, worship, scripture, and missionary outreach. This morning, reflecting on the movement's development in the decades following the Second Vatican Council, Pope Leo recalled the appreciation showed by his predecessors. He noted that St. Paul VI saw in the renewal a response to the growing secularization of society, while Pope St. John Paul II highlighted its missionary impulse, and Pope Benedict XVI praised its emphasis on the gifts of the Holy Spirit. He also recalled Pope Francis' description of the renewal as a flood of grace intended for the entire Church. And the Pope added his desire to continue the relationship of mutual respect and closeness.
3: I would like to reflect on the following key aspects of your spiritual experience: baptism in the Spirit, prayer of praise, the Word of God, communion, and charity.
2: Beginning with the first, he said the shared journey of faith within the renewal has its source in the personal experience of the Holy Spirit. Turning to prayer, Pope Leo reflected on how
3: worship and praise, which are so characteristic of your gatherings, are essential aspects of Christian prayer, and you have helped them to be rediscovered and brought them back to the forefront in recent years.
2: The Pope also highlighted the importance of the Word of God within the life of the renewal. The same Spirit who inspired sacred scripture, he said, continues to make it alive and active in the Church today. Turning then to reflect on communion, Pope Leo stressed that the Holy Spirit is the wellspring of communion. Concluding his reflections, the Pope focused on charity, describing it as one of the clearest fruits of life in the Spirit.

0: poder reunirme con ustedes con motivo de...
1: In his address, Pope Leo recalled his affection for Latin America and began with the image of traditional handcrafted textiles. With their many threads and vivid colors, he said, these textiles show that no single thread is enough to create the pattern. Each thread and each color finds its meaning only within a larger tapestry. The Pope said education is called to rediscover itself not as the construction of isolated individuals, but as the art of weaving communion. And just as ancient peoples looked to the heavens to read the constellations, he said, people today are called to raise their gaze and build a global educational constellation, which should foster awareness that we all belong to one human family.
0: La conciencia de este gran patrimonio cultural.
1: This perspective, Pope Leo noted, is essential when addressing the issue of mental health, which cannot be approached only from a clinical or technical standpoint. Rather, he said, it means responding to one of the greatest forms of poverty of our time, the loss of our inner bearings. Pope Leo stressed that human beings can live fully and overcome inner fragility when they're able to find meaning. The Pope said when a person discovers that his or her life has value, that he or she is loved, awaited, and called to a mission in the world, then hope is reborn. He added that hope is not a naive illusion, but a spiritual force that sustains life, even in the most difficult moments. Young people, he said, need to be helped to rediscover silence, reflection, the ability to ask questions, the depth of relationships, and openness to transcendence. I'm Thaddeus Jones.
2: And continuing his busy Saturday morning schedule, the Pope also met with the Centesimus Annus Pro Pontificia Foundation as it held its annual General Assembly and International Conference in Rome. Less than a week after he released his encyclical Magnifica Humanitas, the Pope highlighted the importance of the Church's social doctrine in a divided world. Freedom, he said, must be lived as self-giving and dialogue grounded in truth. Devin Watkins has the story.
3: Pope Leo XIV held an audience with members of the Centesimus Annus Pro Pontifice Foundation on Saturday. In his address, the Pope urged Catholics to draw on the social doctrine of the Church to respond to the issues that face society, including war, polarization, and social divisions. He noted that the Foundation's annual meeting coincided with the recent publication of his encyclical Magnifica Humanitas.
0: In the midst of fragility, a new hope arises. Even as division seems to grow, a common denominator that indisputably unites us all appears, our shared humanity.
3: Pope Leo said moments of adversity call the human person to return to the fundamental questions that have stirred the hearts of generations. Where are we going? What direction should we choose as a human community? These questions, he said, reveal humanity's search for truth and awaken our thirst for God and meaning. They also point to the deepest aspects of the human person, especially the God-given gifts of reason and freedom, through which men and women can come to know the truth and choose what is good. Reflecting on freedom, Pope Leo warned against reducing it to the capacity to do what one wants.
0: St. John Paul II reminded us that this fulfillment is found when freedom is lived as a gift of self and openness to others. That is, when freedom is used to love.
3: Recalling the crisis facing contemporary democracies, Pope Leo said the true cause arises from an anthropological crisis, since humanity has forgotten God and therefore how to love one another. In conclusion, Pope Leo XIV reminded the Centesimus Annus Pro Pontifice Foundation that dialogue grounded in truth is required to create a civilization built on love. Bearing in mind the innate dignity of every individual, he said, allows selfishness and particular interests to be overcome in favor of the common good. I'm Devin Watkins.
2: So as Devin just shared with us, the Pope's encyclical Magnifica Humanitas is a stark reminder of our shared humanity and what brings us together. And artificial intelligence can either aid or hinder us on that journey. American author and entrepreneur Eli Pariser spoke with Vatican Radio about this challenge. He's currently the co-director of New Public, a non-profit dedicated to creating healthy digital public spaces. Reflecting on the Pope's encyclical, Pariser highlights how AI can contribute to weakening people's understanding of what is true and what is false.
4: I think right now, making it very easy for anyone to make a very convincing piece of content that seems true, but is totally

0: unmoored from the truth. And I think that there's no reason this technology couldn't actually help people judge and understand how truthful or misleading a piece of content was. Like, it could be excellent at that. Again, it's kind of, to me, comes back to this question of incentives. And if your chatbot is working for you and wants to really scrutinize what's coming across your screen to help you see, you know, sort of where it's coming from and what's well sourced and what's not, you know, that's achievable. But if it's working for someone else who wants to influence you or make you believe something or reinforce your own incorrect beliefs, that's very easy also. And so, you know, there's a famous quote about technology that technology is not good or bad, nor is it neutral. You know, that these technologies have ways that they shape our understanding of the world, but that, you know, our job as a society to decide how to structure them and how to use them and in which context. There's a moment right now where I think a lot of people are realizing that probably not just hype, it's not just a bubble, there's something real and important going on. And I think on the one hand, you know, the encyclical speaks to this audience of people who are building the technology. But on the other hand, I think it speaks to a much broader audience of people who are sort of realizing how impactful this technology is going to be in the future of all of our lives. And at a moment where people are just starting to grapple with that. And I think that's been, you know, that's been really important.
1: That was American author and entrepreneur Eli Pariser reflecting on AI's impact on people's perception of what is true or false in today's world. Meanwhile, Science Forward, the podcast of the UN Secretary General's Scientific Advisory Board, features world-leading scientists and explores today's challenges from AI and biotechnology to climate and health. In the very first episode of Science Forward, AI policy expert Charlotte Stix unpacks the growing risks of deceptive AI to answer the question, what happens when AI learns to lie?
2: In evaluation settings, we have seen a variety of concerning behaviors, such as an AI system sandbagging. So that means it strategically underperforms, it pretends it is less capable than it is, or, as I previously mentioned, an AI system alignment faking, so pretending it has the same goal as the developer in order to get deployed, or AI systems figuring out that there is an oversight mechanism that constrains them from taking certain actions, and then they try to disable that oversight mechanism and lie about it, or AI systems obfuscating information, trying to exfiltrate themselves onto what they believe would be the server for their successor system so they don't get replaced. So frankly, an array of different deceptive behaviors. Why the systems are doing this, that is a really hard question, because AI systems are much more hand-grown than sort of like we know at each step what is happening and why the AI system is doing something. So this is in fact quite tricky to figure out. Is this the AI system just malfunctioning? You know, did it misunderstand the instructions? Is there actually any, you know, quote unquote, deceptive intent behind it? Those are all pretty tricky questions that we are actively trying to figure out, as people are, in fact, you know, deploying these AI agents in more and more infrastructures.
1: And finally, just a quick reminder that this evening Pope Leo will preside over the recitation of the Holy Rosary at the Grotto of Our Lady of Lourdes in the Vatican Gardens at 7 p.m. Rome time. This is to mark the conclusion of the Marian month. All people and all shrines around the world are invited to join him in praying the Rosary, and he will be praying the joyful mysteries with each dedicated, specifically to those affected by war and violence, and he will be entrusting them to the intercession of Mary, Queen of Peace. Pilgrims and faithful in Rome will also be able to take part in the prayer from St. Peter's Square through the large screens installed in there. And you, who perhaps are afar, can follow on vaticannews.va as well as on all our social media platforms. And And that's all that we have time for today. My thanks, as always, go to Luca Rossi, our sound engineer in studio, and of course to all of you for joining us. My name is Francesca Merlo, and I'll see you next time.

Laudetur Jesus Christus, praised be Jesus Christ. Welcome to this live broadcast of Pope Leo XIV's Rosary for Peace at the Grotto of Lourdes in the Vatican Gardens at the conclusion of the Marian month, that is, the month of May. I'm Kelsey Gussing. I'll be providing the English language commentary and translations for this prayer service. From wherever you are joining us, I would like to welcome you to this live broadcast. Some of you may be joining us through the Vatican News app, Vatican News English YouTube channel, or our Facebook live feed. And to all of you joining us through all of our media partners, EWTN TV, Catholic Faith Network in America, Salt and Light TV, Shalom World TV, Admadarshan TV, Catholic TV, and Luminous Radio India, a very special welcome to all of you. Now, for those of you who have the images on your screen, we can see some of the images of the replica of the Grotto of Lourdes here in the Vatican Gardens. And, of course, taken from the apparitions that took place in the Grotto of Massabielle in Lourdes, France. Now, this rosary comes as Pope Leo has appealed for peace in the world throughout his pontificate, but his appeals have always been accompanied with consistent calls for prayer. And again, it's for that reason that the Pope invited everyone, all people and all shrines around the world, to join him in praying this rosary. Again, at the conclusion of the month dedicated to Mary.

some of the major shrines, Marian shrines, that have confirmed their presence, that are participating throughout the world with Pope Leo from a distance, include the Shrine of the Mother of God in Ukraine, the International Shrine of Our Lady of Peace and Good Voyage in the Philippines, the Shrine of Our Lady of the Rosary in Portugal, the Shrine of Our Lady Queen of Peace in Bosnia and Herzegovina, the Shrine of Our Lady of Lourdes, the Shrine of St. Charbel Anya in Lebanon, and the Pontifical Shrine of the House of Loreto in Italy.

And as we see the crowds of people gathered in front of the Grotto of Lourdes in the Vatican Gardens, awaiting Pope Leo's arrival to lead the joyful mysteries we'll be praying this Saturday, May 30th, for this Rosary of Peace. And each of the joyful mysteries, each decade, is dedicated to those living through and in areas impacted by violence and war. Pope Leo now arriving at the grotto and receiving a bouquet of white flowers. To be given to Our Lady here at the grotto.

0: Nel nome del Padre, del Figlio e dello Spirito.
1: And we here, Publio, opening the rosary. Brothers and sisters, we are gathered here together with the many pilgrims present at Marian shrines throughout the world to pray the Lord may grant peace to peoples and nations. And apologize for the technical delays. We're seeing the images pause and the audio paused.
0: Doni pace a lei dedicato. Imploriamo con insistenza il dono di pace.
1: Through the recitation of the Holy Rosary, we ask for the intercession of the Virgin Mary as we bring to a close this month dedicated to her. We earnestly implore the gift of peace. Let us never grow weary of beseeching the Lord that hearts may be open to conversion, so that all may bear witness to a way of living together marked by mutual respect and fraternal solidarity among peoples. May the prayer of the Holy Rosary become a commitment for each one of us to be a builder of peace. And now as we begin the Decades of the Rosary, we will hear a brief scripture reading, a prayer intention, and then we will pray the Rosary each decade. This first joyful mystery is the angel announcing the birth of Jesus.
2: Annuncia a Maria la nascita di Gesù.
3: Dal Vangelo secondo Luca. L'angelo Gabriele fu mandato.
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1: Grant, O Lord our God, to your faithful the continual enjoyment of health in body and spirit, and through the glorious intercession of Mary, most holy, Queen of Peace. Deliver us from the evils that now afflict us, and lead us to the joy that has no end. Through Christ our Lord.
0: Dominus vobiscum.
1: The Lord be with you.
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as Pope Leo takes some time to greet some of the pilgrims gathered in the Vatican Gardens. This concludes our live broadcast of his Rosary for Peace at the Grotto of Lourdes in the Vatican Gardens at the conclusion of the Marian month. To look back at this or any other event, please visit our Vatican News website, Facebook, Instagram, X, or YouTube accounts. My name is Kelsey Gussie, and it has been my pleasure providing the English commentary and translations for you today. On behalf of Vatican Media, I would like to thank our sound engineer, Luca Rossi, and our audio coordinator, Father Pavel Urotel, our media partners, EWTN TV, Catholic Faith Network in America, Salt and Light TV, Shalom World TV, Admadarshan TV, Catholic TV, and Luminous Radio India, who made this broadcast possible. And of course, a very special thanks to all of you for joining us. Until next time, Laudetur Jesus Christus. Praised be Jesus Christ.

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2: Welcome to your Sunday liturgy. 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After the Sunday liturgy, you can listen to our bulletin of church news that will be followed by Panorama. Then, our feature, The World Around Us, with news about our environment. I'm Father Paul Samasumo.
3: When we were baptized and became Christians, we entered into the life of the Trinity, where we were baptized in the name of the Father, the Son, and the Holy Spirit.

0: The Solemnity of the Most Holy Trinity.
1: A reading from the book of Exodus. Early in the morning, Moses went up Mount Sinai, as the Lord had commanded him, taking along the two stone tablets. Having come down in a cloud, the Lord stood with Moses there and proclaimed his name, Lord. Thus the Lord passed before him and cried out, "The Lord, the Lord, a merciful and gracious God, slow to anger and rich in kindness and fidelity." Moses at once bowed down to the ground in worship. Then he said, "If I find favor with you, O Lord, do come along in our company. This is indeed a stiff-necked people, yet pardon our wickedness and sins and receive us as your own." The word of the Lord.
2: Glory and praise forever.
3: A reading from the second letter of St. Paul to the Corinthians. Brothers and sisters, rejoice. Mend your ways, encourage one another, agree with one another, live in peace, and the God of love and peace will be with you. Greet one another with a holy kiss. All the holy ones greet you. The grace of the Lord Jesus Christ, and the love of God, and the fellowship of the Holy Spirit be with all of you. The word of the Lord.
4: A reading from the Holy Gospel according to John. God so loved the world that he gave his only Son, so that everyone who believes in him might not perish, but might have eternal life. For God did not send his Son into the world to condemn the world, but that the world might be saved through him. Whoever believes in him will not be condemned, but whoever does not believe has already been condemned, because he has not believed in the name of the only Son of God. The Gospel of the Lord.
5: And now with this week's Sunday Liturgy Reflection, here is Father Enobong.
6: The doctrine of the Most Holy Trinity has been a source of scholarly arguments in the theological and philosophical sphere. We will not look into any of those. This day we celebrate the manifestation of the triune God in the three persons of the Blessed Trinity. In God the Father who created the world, and in God the Son who redeemed the world, and in God the Holy Spirit who sanctifies the world, we see the love and unity of the Blessed Trinity expressed. In the first reading, God revealed to Moses his very nature. He says, the Lord, a God merciful and gracious, slow to anger and abounding in steadfast love and faithfulness. This very nature comes to the fore when, at the appointed time, God, out of his love for the world, sent his only begotten Son, our Lord Jesus Christ, born of the Virgin Mary, to die on the cross for our sins. Jesus, through his life and ministry, demonstrated this nature of God, always merciful and gracious. He will always say, "I came to call sinners and not the righteous." Having completed his work, he told his disciples he would not abandon them as orphans. He promised the Holy Spirit. Last Sunday, we celebrated the descent of the Holy Spirit, who is the sanctifier, the promise of the Father and the Son. He proceeds from the Father and the Son, who with them both is adored and glorified. Let us remember the three persons of the Most Holy Trinity do not work in isolation. They work together for the salvation of mankind. May the message of Christ in all its richness continue to find a home in our hearts through the same Christ, our Lord. Amen.
5: Father Hilary Munyaneza, Father Enobong Udaidion contributed to the program. I am Father Paul Samasumo. Do stay tuned in for our bulletin of church news and later the world around us, all about our environment.

0: I am Johnny Baptist Tumusime with a bulletin of church news. On Saturday, Pope Leo XIV received an audience representatives of the Catholic Charismatic Renewal Movement. The meeting was organized by the National and International Services of Communion of the Catholic Charismatic Renewal International Service, CARIS. In his address, the Pope pointed out that the charismatic movement has since the Second Vatican Council experienced a big expansion, growth, and integration into the life of the Church and acknowledged its contribution. We have a detailed report.
1: Founded in the late 1960s, the Catholic Charismatic Renewal today encompasses prayer groups, communities, and evangelization initiatives across the world. It places particular emphasis on the action of the Holy Spirit in the lives of believers through prayer, worship, scripture, and missionary outreach. Reflecting on the movement's development in the decades following the Second Vatican Council, Pope Leo recalled the appreciation showed by his predecessors. He noted that St. Paul VI saw in the renewal a response to the growing secularization of society, while Pope St. John Paul II highlighted its missionary impulse, and Pope Benedict XVI praised its emphasis on the gifts of the Holy Spirit. He also recalled Pope Francis' description of the renewal as a flood of grace intended for the entire Church. And the Pope added his desire to continue the relationship of mutual respect and closeness.
2: I would like to reflect on the following key aspects of your spiritual experience: baptism in the Spirit, prayer of praise, the Word of God, communion, and charity.
1: Beginning with the first, he said the shared journey of faith within the renewal has its source in the personal experience of the Holy Spirit. Turning to prayer, Pope Leo reflected on how
2: worship and praise, which are so characteristic of your gatherings, are essential aspects of Christian prayer, and you have helped them to be rediscovered and brought them back to the forefront in recent years.
1: The Pope also highlighted the importance of the Word of God within the life of the renewal. The same Spirit who inspired sacred scripture, he said, continues to make it alive and active in the Church today. Turning then to reflect on communion, Pope Leo stressed that the Holy Spirit is the wellspring of communion. Concluding his reflections, the Pope focused on charity, describing it as one of the clearest fruits of life in the Spirit. Bringing his address to a close, the Pope encouraged members to continue in their mission. I'm Kelsey Gussie.
0: Earlier on Saturday morning, Pope Leo had received an audience members of Centesimus Annus Pro Pontifice Foundation, who concluded in Rome their General Assembly and International Conference this week. The Centesimus Annus Pro Pontifice Foundation is a lay-led organization established by Pope John Paul II in 1993 to study, promote, and apply the Catholic social doctrine in modern economic, business, and professional life. Pope Leo appreciated the organization's continued dedication to the study and implementation of the social doctrine of the Church, noting that this is a topic that is particularly close to his heart and is also an essential part of the Church's mission in the world. The Pope pointed out that the organization's annual meeting had coincided with the recent publication of his first encyclical, Magnifica Humanitas, also known as On Safeguarding the Human Person in the Time of Artificial Intelligence, which could provide guidelines to develop and assess the many topics they had explored during the international conference. We have a report.
3: In his address, the Pope urged Catholics to draw on the social doctrine of the Church to respond to the issues that face society, including war, polarization, and social divisions. He noted that the Foundation's annual meeting coincided with the recent publication of his encyclical Magnifica Humanitas.
2: In the midst of fragility, a new hope arises. Even as division seems to grow, a common denominator that indisputably unites us all appears, our shared humanity.
3: Pope Leo said moments of adversity call the human person to return to the fundamental questions that have stirred the hearts of generations. Where are we going? What direction should we choose as a human community? These questions, he said, reveal humanity's search for truth and awaken our thirst for God and meaning. They also point to the deepest aspects of the human person, especially the God-given gifts of reason and freedom, through which men and women can come to know the truth and choose what is good. Reflecting on freedom, Pope Leo warned against reducing it to the capacity to do what one wants.
2: St. John Paul II reminded us that this fulfillment is found when freedom is lived as a gift of self and openness to others. That is, when freedom is used to love.
3: Recalling the crisis facing contemporary democracies, Pope Leo said the true cause arises from an anthropological crisis, since humanity has forgotten God and therefore how to love one another. In conclusion, Pope Leo XIV reminded the Centesimus Annus Pro Pontifice Foundation that dialogue grounded in truth is required to create a civilization built on love. Bearing in mind the innate dignity of every individual, he said, allows selfishness and particular interests to be overcome in favor of the common good. I'm Devin Watkins.
0: Still in the Vatican, Pope Leo's first appointment on Saturday was with the participants in the meeting Maps of Hope for a Regional Educational Agenda, Mental Health, Digital Technologies, and Education. The meeting was organized by the Organization of Ibero-American States, the Pontifical Commission for Latin America, and the Holy See's Dicastery for Culture and Education. The participants discussed the relationship between education, mental health, and digital technologies. The Organization of Ibero-American States is a geopolitical, cultural, and institutional community that includes Spain, Portugal, and Andorra, alongside the Spanish and Portuguese-speaking countries of Latin America and the Caribbean. Equatorial Guinea in Africa is also a member. Speaking about the role of education, Pope Leo, drawing from the experience of ancient people, referred to it as the art of weaving communion, that is a service whose function is to unite members of society, much like individual threads on a loom, into a single and harmonious community, and called upon societies to rediscover that value, which he said is getting lost.
2: Muchos jóvenes poseen instrumentos tecnológicos cada vez más sofisticados.
0: The Pope pointed out that many young people today possess increasingly sophisticated technological tools which they learn from school, which have reduced them to performers, consumers, and statistics in a competitive system that generates anxiety, fear of falling short of expected and required standards of performance, and disorientation. For this reason, without denying the indispensable contributions of science, psychology, medicine, and neuroscience, he said the approach to the problem of mental health cannot be solely clinical or technical. When inner emptiness, isolation, and despair increase, he said, the person needs a spiritual force that sustains interior life. It is not enough to connect young people to digital networks if they remain disconnected from themselves, from others, and from their own interiority. Cultivating the interior life, the Pope explained, means helping new generations rediscover silence, reflection, the ability to ask questions, the depth of relationships, and openness to the supernatural.
2: Si la tecnología nos conecta, la educación nos forma.
0: The Pope acknowledged the role of technology in the advance of human beings, but underlined the role of education in shaping us, stressing that educating means accompanying young people in discovering not only how to live, but also why to live. This, he said, is the mission that public institutions, schools, universities, families, religious communities, the world of culture and communication are called to work together to achieve. The Pope concluded his address with an invitation to his listeners to strengthen the network of cooperation that they are building among themselves and with the Holy See, reminding them that in this era of digital transition, they are called to be a light for many people, especially young people who seek reliable points of reference that are capable of guiding their life's path. As you heard on this program, members of the Muslim religion celebrated the feast of Eid al-Kabir last Wednesday, May 27th. The feast commemorates the willingness of Prophet Ibrahim, known to Christians as Abraham, to sacrifice his son Ismail in obedience to God before God himself provided a ram in place of the child. The Archbishop of Abidjan in Ivory Coast, Cardinal Ignace Dogbo, issued a message to the Muslim community in Ivory Coast, not only wishing them a merry celebration of the feast, but also reminding them the values it highlights, for example, faith, sacrifice, obedience to God, solidarity, and sharing, which are essential for peaceful coexistence and social harmony. Cardinal Dogbo noted that the feast coincided with the 800th anniversary of the death of St. Francis of Assisi, whom he described as a universal figure of peace and fraternity. Quoting the Quran, the Cardinal invited the people of Ivory Coast to appreciate diversity in society as a part of God's will and to use it to strengthen coexistence and interreligious dialogue, and to work together for peace, reconciliation, and national unity. The Archbishop of Kigali in Rwanda, Cardinal Antoine Kambanda, has expressed thanks to the International Catholic Association for years of charity for their services in the Catholic Church around the world, and particularly for opening and running a retreat house in the Archdiocese of Kigali, where bishops, religious, lay faithful, and priests go to reflect on their lives, their relationship with God, and their mission in the church and in the world. 4 years of charity is marking this year 90 years of its foundation and service in the Catholic Church. The association, whose members are men and women, was founded in France in 1936 by a French mystic, Marthe Robin, and a French Catholic priest, Father Georges Finet. Its main mission is to host spiritual retreats that are open to everyone. Currently, it has retreat houses in 42 countries around the world. You are tuned to the English Africa service of Vatican Radio.

0: Hello and welcome to the World Around Us news about our environment. I am Festus Tarawali. Pope Leo XIV has warned that the physical infrastructure of artificial intelligence places heavy and often invisible demands on the planet. The warning came in his encyclical letter, Magnifica Humanitas, on safeguarding the human person in the time of artificial intelligence, released on Monday. In the document, he highlights the massive consumption of water and energy by AI data centers as a moral issue that threatens creation. He writes in paragraph 101 of chapter 3 of the document, "Broadening our perspective to the use of AI in society, we see that it is now embedded in decision-making processes across many sectors and at multiple levels in communication, management, and control. The gains in efficiency and the potential to improve certain services are clear, yet rapidly and uncritically adopting them exposes us to a range of risks, including the tendency to overlook the environmental impact." He continues, "Current AI systems require enormous amounts of energy and water, significantly influencing carbon dioxide emissions and place heavy demands on natural resources. As their complexity increases, especially in the case of large language models, the need for computing power and storage capacity grows too, which requires an extensive network of machines, cables, data centers, and energy-intensive infrastructure. For this reason, it is essential to develop more sustainable technological solutions that reduce environmental impact and help protect our common home." End of quote. According to one study, globally, AI and data centers consume an estimated 312 to 765 billion liters, the equivalent of 82 to 202 billion gallons of fresh water annually. That exceeds the total volume of all bottled water consumed worldwide in a single year, according to the study. Analysts say the big problem is that many of these AI data centers are built in dry areas that are already running out of water, which leaves less water for local farming and drinking. Mangroves, also sometimes known as coastal forests, are vital coastal ecosystems. They act as a natural barrier against storms and flooding, reduce coastal erosion, and help protect communities from the impact of rising sea levels linked to climate change. They also store carbon, support fish breeding grounds, and sustain local food systems. In Sierra Leone, women who depend on harvesting mangrove oysters say their livelihoods are under growing threat as mangrove forests continue to disappear along the coast. According to the Environmental Justice Foundation, more than a quarter of mangrove cover around Freetown has been lost since 1990. Local organizations are now trying to restore mangroves and introduce oyster farming as an alternative to wild harvesting, which campaigners say is adding pressure to the fragile ecosystem. Experts warn that continued mangrove loss could increase flooding risks, reduce fish stocks, and deepen poverty in already vulnerable coastal communities. The world is heading into another period of extreme heat. That's according to a new United Nations-backed climate report. The World Meteorological Organization, working with the UK Met Office, says it is almost certain that global temperatures between the year 2026 and 2030 will stay at or near the record highs as climate change continues to intensify over land and sea. The report warns that there is an 86% chance that at least 1 year in that period will be hotter than 2024, which is currently the warmest year on record. It also finds a 91% likelihood that in at least one of the next 5 years, global temperatures will temporarily rise more than 1.5 degrees Celsius above pre-industrial levels. That 1.5 degrees Celsius threshold is a key target in the Paris Climate Agreement. The report notes that there is also a 75% chance that the average warming across the entire 5-year period will exceed 1.5 degrees Celsius. There is an El Niño weather phenomenon predicted for the end of the year 2026, which increases the chances of the following year, 2027, being the next record-breaking year. The report also says wetter conditions are likely in parts of northern Europe, the Sahel region of Africa, Alaska, and Siberia, while drier conditions are forecast in the Amazon and some subtropical regions. It says these forecasts are not distant projections, but increasingly near-term risks that governments will need to prepare for. And that's all for this edition of The World Around Us, news about our environment. Until the same time next week, I am Festus Tarawali.
1: You have been listening to the English Africa service of Vatican Radio, and I am Johnny Baptist Tumusime. In our next program at the same time tomorrow, you can hear our reports with the Pope on Sunday. Praised be Jesus Christ. Laudetur Jesus Christus.
2: Concert instrumental sous le titre d'Apothéose, composé à la mémoire immortelle de l'incomparable Monsieur de Lully. Lully, aux Champs-Élysées, concertant avec les ombres lyriques.

0: Laudator Jesus Christus. Vatican and World News.
1: In the headlines this Saturday, the 30th of May, Pope Leo praises the Catholic charismatic renewal as a gift to the Church. The Pope also warns of the impact of technology on young people, and artificial intelligence comes under scrutiny at the UN amid growing concerns over its impact on truth and public trust. In the Vatican, I'm Francesca Merlo. On Saturday morning, Pope Leo welcomed representatives of the Catholic Charismatic Renewal to the Vatican, greeting members of communities, prayer groups and evangelization schools from all around the world, as well as leaders of CARIS, the international service body of the renewal. Pope Leo described the movement's spiritual vitality as one of the gifts with which God has blessed the Church. Kelsey Gussie tells us more.
2: Founded in the late 1960s, the Catholic Charismatic Renewal today encompasses prayer groups, communities, and evangelization initiatives across the world. It places particular emphasis on the action of the Holy Spirit in the lives of believers through prayer, worship, scripture, and missionary outreach. This morning, reflecting on the movement's development in the decades following the Second Vatican Council, Pope Leo recalled the appreciation showed by his predecessors. He noted that St. Paul VI saw in the renewal a response to the growing secularization of society, while Pope St. John Paul II highlighted its missionary impulse, and Pope Benedict XVI praised its emphasis on the gifts of the Holy Spirit. He also recalled Pope Francis' description of the renewal as a flood of grace intended for the entire Church. And the Pope added his desire to continue the relationship of mutual respect and closeness.
3: I would like to reflect on the following key aspects of your spiritual experience: baptism in the Spirit, prayer of praise, the Word of God, communion, and charity.
2: Beginning with the first, he said the shared journey of faith within the renewal has its source in the personal experience of the Holy Spirit. Turning to prayer, Pope Leo reflected on how
3: worship and praise, which are so characteristic of your gatherings, are essential aspects of Christian prayer, and you have helped them to be rediscovered and brought them back to the forefront in recent years.
2: The Pope also highlighted the importance of the Word of God within the life of the renewal. The same Spirit who inspired sacred scripture, he said, continues to make it alive and active in the Church today. Turning then to reflect on communion, Pope Leo stressed that the Holy Spirit is the wellspring of communion. Concluding his reflections, the Pope focused on charity, describing it as one of the clearest fruits of life in the Spirit. Bringing his address to a close, the Pope encouraged members to continue in their mission. I'm Kelsey Gussie.
1: Pope Leo on Saturday also told participants in a Vatican conference on mental health, education and digital technology that young people need to help rediscovering silence, relationships and openness to transcendence. Thaddeus Jones tells us more.
4: The meeting brought together experts, academics, and ministers from Latin American countries, and it was organized by the Dicastery for Culture and Education and the Pontifical Commission for Latin America, in collaboration with the Organization of Ibero-American States. In his address, Pope Leo recalled his affection for Latin America and began with the image of traditional handcrafted textiles. With their many threads and vivid colors, he said, these textiles show that no single thread is enough to create the pattern. Each thread and each color finds its meaning only within a larger tapestry. The Pope said education is called to rediscover itself not as the construction of isolated individuals, but as the art of weaving communion. And just as ancient peoples looked to the heavens to read the constellations, he said, people today are called to raise their gaze and build a global educational constellation, which should foster awareness that we all belong to one human family.
5: La conciencia de este gran patrimonio cultural.
4: This perspective, Pope Leo noted, is essential when addressing the issue of mental health, which cannot be approached only from a clinical or technical standpoint. Rather, he said, it means responding to one of the greatest forms of poverty of our time, the loss of our inner bearings. Pope Leo stressed that human beings can live fully and overcome inner fragility when they're able to find meaning. The Pope said when a person discovers that his or her life has value, that he or she is loved, awaited, and called to a mission in the world, then hope is reborn. He added that hope is not a naive illusion, but a spiritual force that sustains life, even in the most difficult moments. Young people, he said, need to be helped to rediscover silence, reflection, the ability to ask questions, the depth of relationships, and openness to transcendence. I'm Thaddeus Jones.
1: And continuing his busy Saturday morning schedule, the Pope also met with the Gentile.

0: society, including war, polarization, and social divisions. He noted that the Foundation's annual meeting coincided with the recent publication of his encyclical Magnifica Humanitas.
1: In the midst of fragility, a new hope arises. Even as division seems to grow, a common denominator that indisputably unites us all appears, our shared humanity.
0: Pope Leo said moments of adversity call the human person to return to the fundamental questions that have stirred the hearts of generations. Where are we going? What direction should we choose as a human community? These questions, he said, reveal humanity's search for truth and awaken our thirst for God and meaning. They also point to the deepest aspects of the human person, especially the God-given gifts of reason and freedom, through which men and women can come to know the truth and choose what is good. Reflecting on freedom, Pope Leo warned against reducing it to the capacity to do what one wants.
1: St. John Paul II reminded us that this fulfillment is found when freedom is lived as a gift of self and openness to others. That is, when freedom is used to love.
0: Recalling the crisis facing contemporary democracies, Pope Leo said the true cause arises from an anthropological crisis, since humanity has forgotten God and therefore how to love one another. In conclusion, Pope Leo XIV reminded the Centesimus Annus Pro Pontifice Foundation that dialogue grounded in truth is required to create a civilization built on love. Bearing in mind the innate dignity of every individual, he said, allows selfishness and particular interests to be overcome in favor of the common good. I'm Devin Watkins.
2: So as Devin just shared with us, the Pope's encyclical Magnifica Humanitas is a stark reminder of our shared humanity and what brings us together. And artificial intelligence can either aid or hinder us on that journey. American author and entrepreneur Eli Pariser spoke with Vatican Radio about this challenge. He's currently the co-director of New Public, a non-profit dedicated to creating healthy digital public spaces. Reflecting on the Pope's encyclical, Pariser highlights how AI can contribute to weakening people's understanding of what is true and what is false.
3: I think right now, making it very easy for anyone to make a very convincing piece of content that seems true, but is totally unmoored from the truth. And I think that there's no reason this technology couldn't actually help people judge and understand how truthful or misleading a piece of content was. Like, it could be excellent at that. Again, it's kind of, to me, comes back to this question of incentives. And if your chatbot is working for you and wants to really scrutinize what's coming across your screen to help you see, you know, sort of where it's coming from and what's well sourced and what's not, you know, that's achievable. But if it's working for someone else who wants to influence you or make you believe something or reinforce your own incorrect beliefs, that's very easy also. And so, you know, there's a famous quote about technology that technology is not good or bad, nor is it neutral. You know, that these technologies have ways that they shape our understanding of the world, but that, you know, our job as a society to decide how to structure them and how to use them and in which context. There's a moment right now where I think a lot of people are realizing that probably not just hype, it's not just a bubble, there's something real and important going on. And I think on the one hand, you know, the encyclical speaks to this audience of people who are building the technology. But on the other hand, I think it speaks to a much broader audience of people who are sort of realizing how impactful this technology is going to be in the future of all of our lives. And at a moment where people are just starting to grapple with that. And I think that's been, you know, that's been really important.
2: That was American author and entrepreneur Eli Pariser reflecting on AI's impact on people's perception of what is true or false in today's world. Meanwhile, Science Forward, the podcast of the UN Secretary General's Scientific Advisory Board, features world-leading scientists and explores today's challenges from AI and biotechnology to climate and health. In the very first episode of Science Forward, AI policy expert Charlotte Stix unpacks the growing risks of deceptive AI to answer the question, what happens when AI learns to lie?
4: In evaluation settings, we have seen a variety of concerning behaviors, such as an AI system.

0: some sandbagging. So that means it strategically underperforms. It pretends it is less capable than it is. Or, as I previously mentioned, an AI system alignment faking. So pretending it has the same goal as the developer in order to get deployed, or AI systems figuring out that there is an oversight mechanism that constrains them from taking certain actions. And then they try to disable that oversight mechanism and lie about it. Or AI systems obfuscating information, trying to exfiltrate themselves onto what they believe would be the server for their successor system so they don't get replaced. So frankly, an array of different deceptive behaviors. Why the systems are doing this, that is a really hard question, because AI systems are much more hand-grown than sort of like we know at each step what is happening and why the AI system is doing something. So this is in fact quite tricky to figure out. Is this the AI system just malfunctioning? You know, did it misunderstand the instructions? Is there actually any, you know, quote unquote, deceptive intent behind it? Those are all pretty tricky questions that we are actively trying to figure out as people are, in fact, you know, deploying these AI agents in more and more infrastructures.
1: And finally, just a quick reminder that this evening Pope Leo will preside over the recitation of the Holy Rosary at the Grotto of Our Lady of Lourdes in the Vatican Gardens at 7 p.m. Rome time. This is to mark the conclusion of the Marian month. All people and all shrines around the world are invited to join him in praying the Rosary, and he will be praying the joyful mysteries with each dedicated, specifically to those affected by war and violence, and he will be entrusting them to the intercession of Mary, Queen of Peace. Pilgrims and faithful in Rome will also be able to take part in the prayer from St. Peter's Square through the large screens installed in there. And you, who perhaps are afar, can follow on VaticanNews.va as well as on all our social media platforms. And that's all that we have time for today. My thanks, as always, go to Luca Rossi, our sound engineer in studio, and of course to all of you for joining us. My name is Francesca Merlo, and I'll see you next time.

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2: Welcome to your Sunday liturgy. This is the program that accompanies you as you prepare for the Sunday Eucharistic celebration. After the Sunday liturgy, you can listen to our bulletin of church news that will be followed by Panorama. Then, our feature, The World Around Us, with news about our environment. I'm Father Paul Samasumo.
3: When we were baptized and became Christians, we entered into the life of the Trinity, where we were baptized in the name of the Father, the Son, and the Holy Spirit.

0: Solemnity of the Most Holy Trinity.
1: A reading from the book of Exodus. Early in the morning, Moses went up Mount Sinai, as the Lord had commanded him, taking along the 2 stone tablets. Having come down in a cloud, the Lord stood with Moses there and proclaimed his name, Lord. Thus the Lord passed before him and cried out, "The Lord, the Lord, a merciful and gracious God, slow to anger and rich in kindness and fidelity." Moses at once bowed down to the ground in worship. Then he said, "If I find favor with you, O Lord, do come along in our company. This is indeed a stiff-necked people. Yet pardon our wickedness and sins and receive us as your own." The word of the Lord.
2: Glory and praise forever.
3: A reading from the second letter of St. Paul to the Corinthians. Brothers and sisters, rejoice. Mend your ways, encourage one another, agree with one another, live in peace, and the God of love and peace will be with you. Greet one another with a holy kiss. All the holy ones greet you. The grace of the Lord Jesus Christ, and the love of God, and the fellowship of the Holy Spirit be with all of you. The word of the Lord.
4: A reading from the Holy Gospel according to John. God so loved the world that he gave his only Son, so that everyone who believes in him might not perish, but might have eternal life. For God did not send his Son into the world to condemn the world, but that the world might be saved through him. Whoever believes in him will not be condemned, but whoever does not believe has already been condemned, because he has not believed in the name of the only Son of God. The Gospel of the Lord.
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6: The doctrine of the Most Holy Trinity has been a source of scholarly arguments in the theological and philosophical sphere. We will not look into any of those. This day we celebrate the manifestation of the triune God in the three persons of the Blessed Trinity, in God the Father who created the world, and in God the Son who redeemed the world, and in God the Holy Spirit who sanctifies the world. We see the love and unity of the Blessed Trinity expressed. In the first reading, God revealed to Moses his very nature. He says, the Lord, a God merciful and gracious, slow to anger and abounding in steadfast love and faithfulness. This very nature comes to the fore when, at the appointed time, God, out of his love for the world, sent his only begotten Son, our Lord Jesus Christ, born of the Virgin Mary, to die on the cross for our sins. Jesus, through his life and ministry, demonstrated this nature of God, always merciful and gracious. He will always say, "I came to call sinners and not the righteous." Having completed his work, he told his disciples he will not abandon them as orphans. He promised the Holy Spirit. Last Sunday, we celebrated the descent of the Holy Spirit, who is the Sanctifier, the promise of the Father and the Son. He proceeds from the

0: I am John Baptist Tumusime with a bulletin of church news. On Saturday, Pope Leo XIV received an audience representatives of the Catholic Charismatic Renewal Movement. The meeting was organized by the National and International Services of Communion of the Catholic Charismatic Renewal International Service, CARIS. In his address, the Pope pointed out that the charismatic movement has, since the Second Vatican Council, experienced a big expansion, growth, and integration into the life of the Church, and acknowledged its contribution. We have a detailed report.
1: Founded in the late 1960s, the Catholic Charismatic Renewal today encompasses prayer groups, communities, and evangelization initiatives across the world. It places particular emphasis on the action of the Holy Spirit in the lives of believers through prayer, worship, scripture, and missionary outreach. Reflecting on the movement's development in the decades following the Second Vatican Council, Pope Leo recalled the appreciation showed by his predecessors. He noted that St. Paul VI saw in the renewal a response to the growing secularization of society, while Pope St. John Paul II highlighted its missionary impulse, and Pope Benedict XVI praised its emphasis on the gifts of the Holy Spirit. He also recalled Pope Francis' description of the renewal as a flood of grace intended for the entire Church. And the Pope added his desire to continue the relationship of mutual respect and closeness.
2: I would like to reflect on the following key aspects of your spiritual experience: baptism in the Spirit, prayer of praise, the Word of God, communion, and charity.
1: Beginning with the first, he said the shared journey of faith within the renewal has its source in the personal experience of the Holy Spirit. Turning to prayer, Pope Leo reflected on how
2: worship and praise, which are so characteristic of your gatherings, are essential aspects of Christian prayer, and you have helped them to be rediscovered and brought them back to the forefront in recent years.
1: The Pope also highlighted the importance of the Word of God within the life of the renewal. The same Spirit who inspired sacred scripture, he said, continues to make it alive and active in the Church today. Turning then to reflect on communion, Pope Leo stressed that the Holy Spirit is the wellspring of communion. Concluding his reflections, the Pope focused on charity, describing it as one of the clearest fruits of life in the Spirit. Bringing his address to a close, the Pope encouraged members to continue in their mission. I'm Kelsey Gussie.
0: Earlier on Saturday morning, Pope Leo had received an audience members of Centesimus Annus Pro Pontifice Foundation, who concluded in Rome their General Assembly and International Conference this week. The Centesimus Annus Pro Pontifice Foundation is a lay-led organization established by Pope John Paul II in 1993 to study, promote, and apply the Catholic social doctrine in modern economic, business, and professional life. Pope Leo appreciated the organization's continued dedication to the study and implementation of the social doctrine of the Church, noting that this is a topic that is particularly close to his heart and is also an essential part of the Church's mission in the world. The Pope pointed out that the organization's annual meeting had coincided with the recent publication of his first encyclical, Magnifica Humanitas, also known as On Safeguarding the Human Person in the Time of Artificial Intelligence, which could provide guidelines to develop and assess the many topics they had explored during the international conference. We have a report.
3: In his address, the Pope urged Catholics to draw on the social doctrine of the Church to respond to the issues that face society, including war, polarization, and

0: and social divisions. He noted that the Foundation's annual meeting coincided with the recent publication of his encyclical Magnifica Humanitas.
1: In the midst of fragility, a new hope arises. Even as division seems to grow, a common denominator that indisputably unites us all appears, our shared humanity.
0: Pope Leo said moments of adversity call the human person to return to the fundamental questions that have stirred the hearts of generations. Where are we going? What direction should we choose as a human community? These questions, he said, reveal humanity's search for truth and awaken our thirst for God and meaning. They also point to the deepest aspects of the human person, especially the God-given gifts of reason and freedom, through which men and women can come to know the truth and choose what is good. Reflecting on freedom, Pope Leo warned against reducing it to the capacity to do what one wants.
1: St. John Paul II reminded us that this fulfillment is found when freedom is lived as a gift of self and openness to others. That is, when freedom is used to love.
0: Recalling the crisis facing contemporary democracies, Pope Leo said the true cause arises from an anthropological crisis, since humanity has forgotten God and therefore how to love one another. In conclusion, Pope Leo XIV reminded the Centesimus Annus Pro Pontifice Foundation that dialogue grounded in truth is required to create a civilization built on love. Bearing in mind the innate dignity of every individual, he said, allows selfishness and particular interests to be overcome in favor of the common good. I'm Devin Watkins.
2: Still in the Vatican, Pope Leo's first appointment on Saturday was with the participants in the meeting Maps of Hope for a Regional Educational Agenda, Mental Health, Digital Technologies and Education. The meeting was organized by the Organization of Ibero-American States, the Pontifical Commission for Latin America, and the Holy See's Dicastery for Culture and Education. The participants discussed the relationship between education, mental health, and digital technologies. The Organization of Ibero-American States is a geopolitical, cultural, and institutional community that includes Spain, Portugal, and Andorra, alongside the Spanish and Portuguese-speaking countries of Latin America and the Caribbean. Equatorial Guinea in Africa is also a member. Speaking about the role of education, Pope Leo, drawing from the experience of ancient people, referred to it as the art of weaving communion, that is a service whose function is to unite members of society, much like individual threads on a loom, into a single and harmonious community, and called upon societies to rediscover that value which he said is getting lost.
1: Muchos jóvenes poseen instrumentos tecnológicos cada vez más sofisticados.
2: The Pope pointed out that many young people today possess increasingly sophisticated technological tools which they learn from school, which have reduced them to performers, consumers, and statistics in a competitive system that generates anxiety, fear of falling short of expected and required standards of performance, and disorientation. For this reason, without denying the indispensable contributions of science, psychology, medicine, and neuroscience, he said the approach to the problem of mental health cannot be solely clinical or technical. When inner emptiness, isolation, and despair increase, he said, the person needs a spiritual force that sustains interior life. It is not enough to connect young people to digital networks if they remain disconnected from themselves, from others, and from their own interiority. Cultivating the interior life, the Pope explained, means helping new generations rediscover silence, reflection, the ability to ask questions, the depth of relationships, and openness to the supernatural.
1: Si la tecnología nos conecta, la educación nos forma.
2: The Pope acknowledged the role of technology in the advance of human beings, but underlined the role of education in shaping us, stressing that educating means accompanying young people in discovering not only how to live, but also why to live. This, he said, is the mission that public institutions, schools, universities, families, religious communities, the world of culture and communication are called to work together to achieve. The Pope concluded his address with an invitation to his listeners to strengthen the network of cooperation that they are building among themselves and with the Holy See, reminding them that in this era of digital transition, they are called to be a light for many people, especially young people who seek reliable points of reference that are capable of guiding their life's path. As you heard on this program, members of the Muslim religion celebrated the feast of Eid al-Kabir last Wednesday, May 27th. The feast commemorates the willingness of Prophet Ibrahim, known to Christians as Abraham, to sacrifice his son Ismail in obedience to God before God himself provided a ram in place of the child. The Archbishop of Abidjan in Ivory Coast, Cardinal Ignace Dogbo, issued a message to the Muslim community in Ivory Coast, not only wishing them a merry celebration of the feast, but also reminding them the values it highlights, for example, faith, sacrifice, obedience to God, solidarity, and sharing, which are essential for peaceful coexistence and social harmony. Cardinal Dogbo noted that the feast coincided with the 800th anniversary of the death of St. Francis of Assisi, whom he described as a universal figure of peace and fraternity. Quoting the Quran, the Cardinal invited the people of Ivory Coast to appreciate diversity in society as a part of God's will and to use it to strengthen coexistence and interreligious dialogue, and to work together for peace, reconciliation, and national unity. The Archbishop of Kigali in Rwanda, Cardinal Antoine Kambanda, has expressed thanks to the International Catholic Association for Years of Charity for their services in the Catholic Church around the world, and particularly for opening and running a retreat house in the Archdiocese of Kigali, where bishops, religious, lay faithful, and priests go to reflect on their lives, their relationship with God, and their mission in the church and in the world. 4 years of charity is marking this year 90 years of its foundation and service in the Catholic Church. The association, whose members are men and women, was founded in France in 1936 by a French mystic, Marthe Robin, and a French Catholic priest, Father Georges Finet. Its main mission is to host spiritual retreats that are open to everyone. Currently, it has retreat houses in 42 countries around the world. You are tuned to the English Africa service of Vatican Radio.

0: Hello and welcome to the World Around Us, news about our environment. I am Festus Tarawali. Pope Leo XIV has warned that the physical infrastructure of artificial intelligence places heavy and often invisible demands on the planet. The warning came in his encyclical letter, Magnifica Humanitas, on safeguarding the human person in the time of artificial intelligence, released on Monday. In the document, he highlights the massive consumption of water and energy by AI data centers as a moral issue that threatens creation. He writes in paragraph 101 of chapter 3 of the document, "Broadening our perspective to the use of AI in society, we see that it is now embedded in decision-making processes across many sectors and at multiple levels in communication, management, and control. The gains in efficiency and the potential to improve certain services are clear, yet rapidly and uncritically adopting them exposes us to a range of risks, including the tendency to overlook the environmental impact." He continues, "Current AI systems require enormous amounts of energy and water, significantly influencing carbon dioxide emissions and place heavy demands on natural resources. As their complexity increases, especially in the case of large language models, the need for computing power and storage capacity grows too, which requires an extensive network of machines, cables, data centers, and energy-intensive infrastructure. For this reason, it is essential to develop more sustainable technological solutions that reduce environmental impact and help protect our common home." End of quote. According to one study, globally, AI and data centers consume an estimated 312 to 765 billion liters, the equivalent of 82 to 202 billion gallons of fresh water annually. That exceeds the total volume of all bottled water consumed worldwide in a single year, according to the study. Analysts say the big problem is that many of these AI data centers are built in dry areas that are already running out of water, which leaves less water for local farming and drinking. Mangroves, also sometimes known as coastal forests, are vital coastal ecosystems. They act as a natural barrier against storms and flooding, reduce coastal erosion, and help protect communities from the impact of rising sea levels linked to climate change. They also store carbon, support fish breeding grounds, and sustain local food systems. In Sierra Leone, women who depend on harvesting mangrove oysters say their livelihoods are under growing threat as mangrove forests continue to disappear along the coast. According to the Environmental Justice Foundation, more than a quarter of mangrove cover around Freetown has been lost since 1990. Local organizations are now trying to restore mangroves and introduce oyster farming as an alternative to wild harvesting, which campaigners say is adding pressure to the fragile ecosystem. Experts warn that continued mangrove loss could increase flooding risks, reduce fish stocks, and deepen poverty in already vulnerable coastal communities. The world is heading into another period of extreme heat. That's according to a new United Nations-backed climate report. The World Meteorological Organization, working with the UK Met Office, says it is almost certain that global temperatures between the year 2026 and 2030 will stay at or near the record highs as climate change continues to intensify over land and sea. The report warns that there is an 86% chance that at least 1 year in that period will be hotter than 2024, which is currently the warmest year on record. It also finds a 91% likelihood that in at least one of the next 5 years, global temperatures will temporarily rise more than 1.5 degrees Celsius above pre-industrial levels. That 1.5 degrees Celsius threshold is a key target in the Paris Climate Agreement. The report notes that there is also a 75% chance that the average warming across the entire 5-year period will exceed 1.5 degrees Celsius. There is an El Niño weather phenomenon predicted for the end of the year 2026, which increases the chances of the following year, 2027, being the next record-breaking year. The report also says wetter conditions are likely in parts of northern Europe, the Sahel region of Africa, Alaska, and Siberia, while drier conditions are forecast in the Amazon and some subtropical regions. It says these forecasts are not distant projections, but increasingly near-term risks that governments will need to prepare for. And that's all for this edition of The World Around Us, news about our environment. Until the same time next week, I am Festus Tarawali.
1: You have been listening to the English Africa service of Vatican Radio, and I am Johnny Baptist Tumusime. In our next program at the same time tomorrow, you can hear our reports with the Pope on Sunday. Praised be Jesus Christ. Laudetur Jesus Christus.

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1: Laudato Jesus Christus, Vatican and World News.
2: In the headlines this Saturday, the 30th of May, Pope Leo praises the Catholic charismatic renewal as a gift to the Church. The Pope also warns of the impact of technology on young people, and artificial intelligence comes under scrutiny at the UN amid growing concerns over its impact on truth and public trust. In the Vatican, I'm Francesca Merlo. On Saturday morning, Pope Leo welcomed representatives of the Catholic Charismatic Renewal to the Vatican, greeting members of communities, prayer groups and evangelization schools from all around the world, as well as leaders of CARIS, the international service body of the renewal. Pope Leo described the movement's spiritual vitality as one of the gifts with which God has blessed the Church. Kelsey Gussie tells us more.
3: Founded in the late 1960s, the Catholic Charismatic Renewal today encompasses prayer groups, communities, and evangelization initiatives across the world. It places particular emphasis on the action of the Holy Spirit in the lives of believers through prayer, worship, scripture, and missionary outreach. This morning, reflecting on the movement's development in the decades following the Second Vatican Council, Pope Leo recalled the appreciation showed by his predecessors. He noted that St. Paul VI saw in the renewal a response to the growing secularization of society, while Pope St. John Paul II highlighted its missionary impulse, and Pope Benedict XVI praised its emphasis on the gifts of the Holy Spirit. He also recalled Pope Francis' description of the renewal as a flood of grace intended for the entire Church. And the Pope added his desire to continue the relationship of mutual respect and closeness.
4: I would like to reflect on the following key aspects of your spiritual experience: baptism in the Spirit, prayer of praise, the Word of God, communion, and charity.
3: Beginning with the first, he said the shared journey of faith within the renewal has its source in the personal experience of the Holy Spirit. Turning to prayer, Pope Leo reflected on how
4: worship and praise, which are so characteristic of your gatherings, are essential aspects of Christian prayer, and you have helped them to be rediscovered and brought them back to the forefront in recent years.
3: The Pope also highlighted the importance of the Word of God within the life of the renewal. The same Spirit who inspired sacred scripture, he said, continues to make it alive and active in the Church today. Turning then to reflect on communion, Pope Leo stressed that the Holy Spirit is the wellspring of communion.